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3: Hi there, I'm Jai Morse. One Nation MP Barnaby Joyce says he expects leader Pauline Hanson will cop it when she addresses the National Press Club tomorrow. It's the first time she's fronted the press club in her 30 years of politics. Joyce has told Nine she's ready for it.
4: Pauline will be up for grilling and, you know, people will be out for, you know, with steak knives. I can see that coming a mile away. But, you know, we've got to present ourselves to the Australian people.
3: Some good news on the way for mortgage holders today. The RBA's tipped to keep interest rates on hold for the first time this year. Employment Minister Amanda Rishworth has told Nine a drop in inflation will help the Reserve Bank with today's decision.
5: I would note that inflation has come down, but it's still too high than we would like.
3: A new US-Iran peace deal is expected to give both countries some breathing room. The arrangement to halt all military operations will be formally signed in Switzerland later this week. US President Donald Trump saying the full details will be made public after the signing ceremony. A Virgin plane has made an emergency landing in Melbourne after reports of an engine fire shortly after takeoff. The Boeing 737, which was en route to Perth last night, is being inspected by engineers. And new data has revealed the extent of dog attacks on our posties. The report from Australia Post shows around 9 workers are attacked every day, with New South Wales reporting the most incidents. It comes 1 year after the organisation began arming workers with citronella spray as a deterrent for aggressive pets.
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3: In sport, clubs are reportedly circling Bulldogs ruck Tim English despite being contracted to the kennel until 2029. Hawks Premiership player Jordan Lewis has told Fox English could be on the move as early as next year.
6: I think he's gettable. It would surprise me if he's there next year.
3: And just one more sleep until State of Origin hits Melbourne. Around 30,000 interstate visitors are set to walk through their gates at the G to watch Game 2 between the Maroons and the Blues. New South Wales leads the series 1-0. That's the latest in news and sport.
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7: Sunny and reaching a max of 23 across the south coast. Having a look at tomorrow, tops of 22 in partly cloudy conditions. For more information, check out our website, powerfmbigabay.com.au.
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Imagine Dragons, Thunder, it's Power FM, Aidan with you today until 1 o'clock. And we'll be talking about Taylor Swift because she has officially been inducted into the Songwriters Hall of Fame and she's becoming the youngest woman ever to receive the honour at just 36 years old. And the achievement comes exactly 20 years after the release of Taylor Swift's debut single, Tim McGraw, making her eligible for the induction for the first time. And among the songs that were highlighted, it was Love Story, Blank Space, Anti-Hero, and All Too Well, the 10-minute version of that song. But outside of winning this award, Taylor Swift, she's in the news because she's been attending some NBA games, and she attended one with Travis Kelce.

0: and one with some of her other friends. But the seat that she was sitting on during the Cavaliers versus Knicks game got sold in an auction for $7,000. That is a crazy amount of money for a seat that you don't even really know has been used. But coming up in the next year, we've got Olivia Dean, Baby Steps. It's Power FM.
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10: Hi there, I'm Jai Morse. One Nation MP Barnaby Joyce is playing down the party's stunning rise in the polls that now has leader Pauline Hanson as preferred PM. It comes as speculation grows that Hanson's seeking a move to the lower house. Joyce has told Nine they're not getting carried away with anything.
11: I just don't want to get too far ahead, Sarah. When people say, oh, you know, Prime Minister and winning elections, I just think that rings a bit of... you're full of yourself, and I don't want that. And the Australian people won't swallow it either.
10: The federal government won't speculate on what might happen with interest rates today. The Reserve Bank is widely expected to keep rates on hold after three straight hikes. Finance Minister Katie Gallagher's told Nine that's up to the RBA.
3: I mean, our job is to make sure we're doing what we can to help people with cost of living while inflation remains a bit higher than we'd like and while we have some of the global uncertainty and the global impacts we've been seeing from the war in the Middle East, and we remain focused on that.
10: California Governor Gavin Newsom has lashed out at US President Donald Trump, accusing him of launching politically motivated investigations. The governor claims Trump directed the Justice Department to carry out investigations on him and his wife relating to their taxes. The Sydney mum who was attacked by a shark at Coogee Beach remains on life support this morning. 35-year-old Leah Stewart was mauled by a 4-metre great white on Saturday. It's the fifth attack at a Sydney beach since September. And the stepson of Norway's Crown Prince has been found guilty of two counts of rape. 29-year-old Marius Borg Hoiby has been sentenced to 4 years in prison after pleading not guilty to the offences.
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10: In sport, Queensland golden girl Kaylee McEwen isn't locking in her swimming future past the 2028 LA Olympics, but admits a home games in 2032 would be appealing. The athlete will defend two backstroke crowns when she heads to the Comm Games next month. And the Broncos' injury woes continue, with Ezra Mamm suffering an AC joint injury. The 5'8" now in doubt to face the Roosters after Brisbane's bye this weekend. That's the latest in news and sport.
1: 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Yummo. 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
0: Sunny and reaching a max of 23 across the South Coast. Having a look at tomorrow, tops of 22 in partly cloudy conditions. 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

0: That's some pretty TLC. It's Hayden with you today until 1 o'clock on Power FM. And it's an iconic trio, TLC, isn't it? They've got Tebow's, Lisa, Left Eye Lopez, and Chili. And there was something that I was wondering, and that was, where did Lisa get the nickname Left Eye from?
1: A guy came up to me and said he was very attracted to me because of my left eye. Mm-hmm. I don't know. I looked in the mirror all day that night, and Chili started teasing me.
2: They were calling her Left Eye, and we thought it was kind of cute.
0: It must be a very good-looking left eye, but it's also a really good nickname as well. I reckon it's the best out of the group. But let's get back into the music now with Jelly Roll Liar. It's Power FM.

0: Got on our solid rock. It's Parra FM, Aiden with you today until 1 o'clock. And how about the World Cup? Australia, they got a 2-0 victory over Turkey. And we're going to be watching the World Cup with close eyes again today because New Zealand, they play their first game. Tim Payne, the Kiwi that has gotten over 5 million followers after sitting at 4,500 before the World Cup, will be a part of the New Zealand squad against Iran, which has already kicked off today. So if you wanted to check it out, you can see it on SBS. But in the next year, we got Sonny Federa, Think About Us. 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

0: Marcy Playground, Sex and Candy here on Power FM. And yesterday we went out for a team lunch and Brad found himself struggling on trying to decide what to get. And we found out that he was just a bit embarrassed to order it.
1: You just know what to expect with the snitzel.

0: I did take a look at the burgers and stuff yesterday, but...
1: Oh, it was a good-looking burger.
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1: I hadn't had it. 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Next time, I'm just going to order it. When it comes to the table, I'll stand up and go, yes, I'm a dirty boy.
0: It's
1: and
0: me.
1: I'm proud. That's right. You stare if you want. I don't mind being a dirty boy.
3: 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I was sitting at the table and asked someone to order it for me. So there we go. I didn't ask for the dirty boy. 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

0: 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That's coming up after 12, a part of the Flashback Lunch. You don't want to miss it. 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
8: Hi there, I'm Jai Morse. One Nation MP Barnaby Joyce is playing down the party's stunning rise in the polls that now has leader Pauline Hanson as preferred PM. It comes as speculation grows that Hanson's seeking a move to the lower house. Joyce has told Nine they're not getting carried away with anything.
9: I just don't want to get too far ahead, Sarah. When people say, oh, you know, Prime Minister and winning elections, I just think that rings a bit of... But you're full of yourself, and I don't want that. And the Australian people won't swallow it either.
8: The federal government won't speculate on what might happen with interest rates today. The Reserve Bank is widely expected to keep rates on hold after three straight hikes. Finance Minister Katie Gallagher's told Nine that's up to the RBA.
10: I mean, our job is to make sure we're doing what we can to help people with cost of living while inflation remains a bit higher than we'd like, and while we have some of the global uncertainty and the global impacts we've been seeing from the war in the Middle East, and we remain focused on that.
8: California Governor Gavin Newsom has lashed out at US President Donald Trump, accusing him of launching politically motivated investigations. The governor claims Trump directed the Justice Department to carry out investigations on him and his wife relating to their taxes. The Sydney mum who was attacked by a shark at Coogee Beach remains on life support this morning. 35-year-old Leah Stewart was mauled by a 4-metre great white on Saturday. It's the fifth attack at a Sydney beach since September. And the stepson of Norway's crown prince has been found guilty of two counts of rape. 29-year-old Marius Borg Høiby has been sentenced to 4 years in prison after pleading not guilty to the offences.
0: Visit the team you can trust at Whale Coast Realty on the flat in Naruma. 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
8: In sport, Queensland Golden Girl Kaylee McEwen isn't locking in her swimming future past the 2028 LA Olympics, but admits her home games in 2032 would be appealing. The athlete will defend two backstroke crowns when she heads to the Comm Games next month. And the Broncos' injury woes continue, with Ezra Mam suffering an AC joint injury. The 5'8" now in doubt to face the Roosters after Brisbane's bye this weekend. That's the latest in news and sport.
0: 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Is it fine in 22 at your place? 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
11: Sunny and reaching a max of 23 across the South Coast. Having a look at tomorrow, tops of 22 in partly cloudy conditions. 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

the checkout, stood in line. Behind me was a girl who was too fine. Got in the air while they raised the total. Reached for my wallet, uh-oh, a polo. Not my day, I felt like the dummy. Went to the store and forgot the money.

Snap, it's Power FM here on your flashback lunch, and we're going to keep it going with House of Pain. I came to get down, I came to get down, so get out your seat and jump around, jump around, jump around. That song will be with you in 2 songs' time. We'll also be having a chat about an iconic 80s group that are coming back together for an Australian tour. More on that very soon. But now we have Howard Jones, What Is Love? 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

0: RFM. It's your best music. Aiden with you today until 1 o'clock. And there might be some people who are getting very excited to find out that Australian Krull are back together, with James Rain finally agreeing to reignite the band for its first show in 40 years on the Red Hot Summer Tour. They're also going to be performing with 80s rock icons Men at Work. And Men at Work, they're going through a bit of a hot period at the moment. Down Under gets played basically every time Australia get mentioned during the World Cup. But his brother David, that is James, founder Simon Binks, and drummer John Watson will also feature in the lineup alongside the frontman's touring musicians. And Rain said they were unable to contact the original bass player Paul Williams, who he believes lives off the grid in Queensland. But the Red Hot Summer Tour will be travelling all over Australia and will be doing 3 shows in New South Wales as well. But coming up, we got Sam Fender and Olivia Dean. Rain Me In, it's Power FM.
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0: You radicals, you get what you give. It's Power FM, and today, this morning, Erin and Brad, they spoke to Aussie author R.A. Spratt as she released her new book today, The Epically Awesome Odyssey, as told by Nanny Piggin.
1: We have Book Week here in Australia. It's coming up in August. Have you had kids dress up as Nanny Piggins before? And are you hoping to see kids dressed as Nanny Piggins in the leather skirt wielding foam swords this year?
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0: 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Yeah. And this poor girl has fainted in.
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0: 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You can also hear Toy Soldiers. A very popular song as of late is Ella Langley's Choosin' Texas. You can hear this and so much more after one, only on Power FM.
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16: Hello, I'm Monique Crichton. The PM has faced the cameras but given little away when it comes to whether he's considering extending the fuel excise, on diesel at least. We know the fuel discount is currently tipped to end at the end of the month. Anthony Albanese preferring to talk up what he's done for supply ahead of the Middle East peace deal being signed later this week.
17: Today, there is more petrol, more diesel and more jet fuel in Australia
3: than there was on February 28 when this conflict started.
16: We're just hours away from knowing whether the Reserve Bank will shift the cash rate from 4.35% this month. Most experts are tipping the board will hold steady and may even keep the cash rate stable again next month. South Australia's Electoral Commissioner has resigned. Mick Sherry has stepped down amid a review into the scandal-plagued March state and voice elections. The poll was riddled with issues such as misplaced ballots, a lack of polling booth staff, and computer glitches. Lynn Craft is the latest retailer to announce the closure of its bricks and mortar stores. The craft shop, citing tough retail conditions and pressure from overseas competitors, for the decision to move largely online. There's been a deadly B-52 bomber crash in the US. It came down shortly after taking off from Edwards Air Force Base in California. An Australian crawl is set to perform for the first time in 40 years. They'll be joined by Men at Work, Birds of Tokyo, Boom Crash Opera, and recent ARIA Hall of Fame inductees Vicar and Linda for the Red Hot Summer Tour.
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16: In sport, in World Cup action so far today, Saudi Arabia and Uruguay have played out a 1-1 draw. Cape Verde held Spain to a shock 0-0 draw, while Egypt and Belgium also split the points. The UFC president says there will never be another event at the White House after yesterday's fight. The organisation says despite the success of the so-called Freedom 250, it was too expensive. The event in the South Lawn costing $60 million US dollars. That's the latest in news and sport.
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17: Sunny conditions and 22 degrees right up until Thursday, dropping a little bit slightly on Friday to 19. But the weather's looking pretty good for the weekend.
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Power FM. It's the best music across your afternoon. You've got Sammy. Well, Alex Warren, he's gone absolutely viral in a new dancing video that he's done, pulling old school moves like the shopping trolley and more with this new song. It's called Passenger, and I've got it for you inside the next seven. But right now, throw you back to 2005 with a Black Eyed Peas classic, Don't Funk With My Heart, playing for you now on Power FM, the best music for your Tuesday.

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0: 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Will and Woody drive you home from 5 o'clock. And yesterday on the show, Woody shared just how much he enjoyed his weekend.
1: Responsibly having a couple of
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3: 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Love sharing music. When Paparazzi comes on, it's epic. And Eye of the Tiger.
0: Oh, yuck. I tell you what, he's just gone off the Christmas card list. 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

0: RFM. It's the best music across your afternoon. Dramatic scenes coming in your national news with the emergency landing of Virgin Flight. And then I'm going to play the big smash from Olivia Dean with Man I Need and a throwback from the Goo Goo Dolls. 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
14: Hello, I'm Monique Crichton. The nation's peak motoring group isn't expecting Canberra to continue its fuel excise cut into July. That relief has shaved around 33 cents a litre at the Bowser, but Peter Currie from the NRMA says there's no case to extend it further.
15: Based on what we're seeing today, the fact that prices have been falling steadily for the last week and a bit, and the expectation is if this peace deal holds and the strait opens, they'll fall even further. Given all of that, we don't think the government is going to extend based on what they've been telling us.
14: Experts believe there is next to no chance we'll see an interest rate rise later this hour. The RBA is expected to hold fire this time after 3 straight increases. Domain Chief Residential Economist Nicola Powell says those hikes have been having an impact.
16: The higher rates that they've already delivered this year are starting to work through. Tightening is gaining traction and slowing down the economy. So I really believe that we are now in a wait and see approach from the RBA.
14: New data has revealed Aussies in their 40s and 50s are now more likely than any other age group to die from accidental drug overdose. Records show one person is killed nearly every 3 hours. And there's hope British pop icon Bonnie Tyler will make a full recovery after waking from a coma in Portugal. The singer suffered a heart attack last month following complications from surgery. She remains in a serious condition.
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14: In sport, New Zealand and Iran have joined the list of today's World Cup draws. This time, the ledger was 2-2. We've got some of the names involved in this year's AFL Legends game. They include Dustin Martin and Joel Selwood. Marvel's hosting the charity match on August 27. And the countdown is on until Game 2 of the NRL State of Origin. Almost 95,000 fans are tipped to pack the MCG tomorrow night for the showdown. That's the latest in news and sport.
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17: Sunny conditions and 22 degrees right up until Thursday, dropping a little bit slightly on Friday to 19. But the weather's looking pretty good for the weekend.
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RFM. It's the best music across your afternoon. Coming up in the next couple of minutes, I am going to share an urgent recall for Bunnings Warehouse customers. I'll give you the latest details on that straight after this smash from Ed Sheeran and Martin Garrix with Repeat It. But first, it was the big smash for Benson Boone and skyrocketed him to the top of the charts. It's Beautiful Things on Power FM.

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1: 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Now that we've given our tech team a heart attack, let's play some new music instead. 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

0: 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It's the best music station across your afternoon. These guys are back in the headlines. Look, it's not really bad. They're just saying that one of their vacuums has an urgent recall warning for fire danger. So if you own the vacuum, make sure you head on over to the Trending Stories page and have a look at all the serial numbers and stuff. And they've said that they'll honour the refund, no questions asked. 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I'll continue the best music for you next with a throwback from Whitney Houston. Who do you want to dance with? Somebody on Power.
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0: 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You've got Sammy hanging out with you, coming up in your latest national news. A few concerns for the Broncos in your sports update. I ain't worried about it. Then I'll get back into the music with One Republic and I Ain't Worried. Aussie country superstar Rachel Fahim on the way with her major hit Deep End on Power FM.
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9: Hello, I'm Monique Crichton. Relief for homebuyers with the RBA deciding to leave rates on hold this month. That was largely expected and leaves the cash rate at 4.35% following three recent hikes. And we're told today's decision was unanimous. The PM continues to hold off providing any further cost of living relief when it comes to the fuel excise or the heavy vehicle road user charge. Anthony Albanese preferring to wait to see how the Middle East peace process takes shape.
3: This has been a really difficult period for the globe to deal with. We've responded appropriately and we'll give proper consideration to it.
9: Six young people have been arrested in Queensland for allegedly stealing a ute while a baby was inside. Police say the vehicle was stolen from a driveway in Townsville yesterday, the thieves quickly returning the baby before driving off. Council elections in South Australia have been delayed for 5 months. They'll be held in April instead of November. The Electoral Commission made the request in the wake of staffing issues. New figures show an overwhelming majority of Aussies support waste-free initiatives when it comes to food and drink packaging. The data from Cleanaway also revealing 64% of us say they've been misled by packaging marketed as recyclable when it wasn't. And Steven Spielberg is riding high at the Aussie box office. His latest flick, Disclosure Day, raking in the most cash on its opening weekend. It made $3.7 million, followed by Obsession with $2.75 million.
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9: In sport, we've had four draws today at the World Cup. The most recent was New Zealand and Iran, the match finishing 2-2. Collingwood's got Billy Frampton available for Saturday night's game with Port Adelaide after his three-match ban was overturned by the AFL Tribunal. And there's talk the Pies could sign Lions star Lachie Neale, who's off contract at season's end. Melbourne's preparing for an influx of rugby league fans for tomorrow night's State of Origin game at the G. Queensland looking to level the series after New South Wales won game.
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9: That's the latest
1: in news. And only authorised Dakin dealer. Is it fine in 22 at your place? 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
0: Sunny conditions and 22 degrees right up until Thursday, dropping a little bit slightly on Friday to 19. But the weather's looking pretty good for the weekend.
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Hello, you got Sammy. I hope you're having a fantastic Tuesday. Now, if you can remember back to 1999, Jamiroquai, he was pretty big on the charts, and I'm pretty sure that I remember a few people dancing in the Millennial New Year to this song. It's Canned Heat, a throwback for Power FM, your best music.

0: RFM. It's the best music across your afternoon. Not too long now until Toy Story 5's released. Releases around the world on Friday. And Taylor Swift talks about her original VHS of Toy Story.
1: I was 5 when I first saw Toy Story, the first film, and I actually still have my VHS tape from 1995. 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
0: And I've got the title track from her album on the way, Inside 10. Hey, thank you for the lovely bouquet. Life of a Showgirl, but first I will hit play on the brand newie from The Script. If I stand or if I fall, I'm still giving it my all. 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

0: 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Never miss a thing in your latest national news by taking the iHeart app with you and getting your news now wherever you go. Remember GRL? Ugly Heart, I'm playing that one for you inside the next seven. And Ed Sheeran on the way. And I used to love you, now every day I hate you just a little more. But just a little more, playing for you next on Power. This is
1: Australia. 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
14: Hello, I'm Monique Crichton. Well, there's some relief today for household budgets. The Reserve Bank Board has kept the cash rate steady at 4.35% following three recent hikes. And while it was largely expected, we've had a stark reminder from RBA Governor Michelle Bullock.
15: I want to be very clear that inflation remains too high. Leaving rates on hold today will allow the Board to assess how these previous increases are flowing through the economy.
14: The Prime Minister is backing the timeframe for passing controversial tax reforms despite concerns of an inadequate consultation process. Anthony Albanese holding firm.
16: We know that more was needed, and that is why our reform is aimed at boosting supply as well as giving young people a fair crack at getting into their first home.
14: There's been an arrest by police investigating how cop killer Desi Freeman managed to evade capture for months. Seven properties across New South Wales and Victoria have been searched. We're being told a 62-year-old man from Victoria's northeast is being interviewed. Plenty of drama today with the Electoral Commission in South Australia. Commissioner Mick Sherry has stepped down from the job amid a review into glitches with the March state election. And it looks as though local council elections will be delayed for 5 months, pushed out to April instead of November. And Tom Holland and Zendaya have made a rare red carpet appearance in Spain. The celebrity couple, reportedly now married, wore matching black outfits at the event for the new Spider-Man movie, Brand New Day.
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14: In sport in the NRL, a blow for the Blues with reports Casey McLean will miss a month of footy. He's in doubt for State of Origin 3 after straining his quad while training with New South Wales on the weekend. Game 2 is tomorrow night in Melbourne. Kane Corns has been appointed coach of the All-Stars side for the AFL Legends game. Joel Selwood's in charge of Victoria for the fundraiser for prostate cancer. And Iran has finally been in the action at the World Cup, managing a 2-2 draw with New Zealand in LA. That's the latest in news and sport.
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19: Sunny conditions and 22 degrees right up until Thursday, dropping a little bit slightly on Friday to 19. But the weather's looking pretty good for the weekend.
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Parrot Fam, it's the best music across your afternoon. It really doesn't seem like all that long ago since Teddy Swims was in Australia for his national tour. And, you know, the highlight of that definitely has to be him performing at the NRL Grand Final. Well, earlier this year, he did release some brand new music, and now it's here on your radio for you. It's Mr. Know-It-All on Power FM.

0: 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It's your best music across the afternoon. Hello, you got Sammy hanging out with you. Will and Woody, what's coming up on the show today?
1: Hey, mate, so every Tuesday, producer Annalise is in the studio and she is going to be claiming that Gen Z still no culture.
2: I mean, here she was trying to sing a huge part of music culture, Will.
3: And this is where I grew up. I think the present owner fixed it up. And this is where I went to school. Most of the time I had better things to do. Oh my God, every memory of looking.
4: You missed it!
1: And she had the words in front of her there.
2: Yeah.
1: So worth pointing that out.
2: I think we'll just do that again with more huge songs, plus your chance to win $1 million.
0: Oh,
2: see you soon.
0: Oh, I hope I never have to hear that again. How can you destroy a Nickelback song like that? It was a great song, and she didn't nail it. Very disappointing. Oh, well, let's see what she destroys this week. What you'll have to do is tune in with Will and Woody after 5 o'clock, the Savo, to find out. And your chance to score $1 million. How good is that? 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
11: Hello, I'm Monique Crichton. Interest rates will remain steady for another month, but the RBA has kept the door open for further increases. After three consecutive rate rises, the Treasurer says keeping rates on hold at 4.35% is a relief. But Jim Chalmers says Aussies have paid a hefty price for the conflict in the Middle East, and the end of the war can't come soon enough.
12: As the Reserve Bank pointed out in its statement today, the impact of this war is being felt, first of all, when it comes to global energy prices, particularly liquid fuels, but it's also spreading more broadly in our economy and in other economies as well.
11: Lincraft is the latest retailer to announce the closure of its bricks and mortar stores. The craft shop citing tough retail conditions and pressure from overseas competitors for the decision to move largely online. The consumer watchdog is taking legal action against burger chain Grilled for allegedly misleading its customers about a tree planting promotion. Gina Cass-Gottlieb from the ACCC says it overstated the donations it'd make as well as the environment contributions.
3: Every burger purchased on a Tuesday towards the planting of trees. In the period of the promotion, over 5 million burgers were bought on a Tuesday, but only around 4% of those purchases qualified for a donation by Grilled.
11: And the regions and several cap cities are preparing for Australian Crawl to perform for the first time in 40 years at the Red Hot Summer Tour in October and November.
1: Visit the team you can trust at Wild Coast Realty on the flat in Narooma. 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
11: In sport, the AFL Tribunal sits tonight to hear North Melbourne's bid to get Paul Curtis off a three-match ban for a tackle which left Eagle Hamish Davis with concussion. And the Maroons have taken to the MCG for a captain's run ahead of tomorrow's Game 2 of Origin, which is a must-win for Queensland. They haven't won there since 1995, but coach Billy Slater isn't fazed.
13: What's happened in the past, whether it be 3 weeks ago, 12 months ago or 30 years ago, it's merely irrelevant.
11: That's the latest in news and sport.
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0: Sunny conditions and 22 degrees right up until Thursday, dropping a little bit slightly on Friday to 19. But the weather's looking pretty good for the weekend.

0: hope everyone's having a wonderful drive home this Tuesday. Battle of the Gens is going to be happening very shortly. Annalise in to defend her generation's honour. Producer Annalise, I should say. Mike, careful there. Watch yourself. Watch yourself.
1: And you've been doing poorly, Annalise. I'm going to be honest. I hate to say that because I want to get around you. But
0: oh, she's asked us not to play this audio, by the way.
2: Yeah.
1: Oh, is that right? This audio? I just want to confirm. You don't want us to play this audio?
2: And this is where I went to school. Most of the time I had better things to do. Oh, my God. Every memory of looking...
1: Is it that audio you don't want us to play?
2: Yeah, that's the one. I don't cringe.
0: You had
2: myself.
0: A lot of swagger coming into that as well. You're like, guys, I'm going to so eat good. This up.
1: You called yourself the music master?
2: I think.
0: Really?
2: Yeah.
0: Were that the words that we used?
1: She did. Oh, no, she said I'm the music master.
0: You said I'm the music master.
2: Yeah.
0: All right.
2: And look, I stand by that, you know.
0: All right.
1: Still.
0: What, even after not knowing... Elton John's "Candle in the Wind" was Rocket Man for a while there.
2: You haven't been able to name
0: the Beatles. You haven't been able to name a Beatles song. I don't think you're the music master, and that's why we're going to stick with the format.
2: Perfect. yeah, I was worried we weren't, honestly, because I'm scared that people wouldn't get to hear my voice again. So, my beautiful singing, which I've been practicing all week. So.
1: Whoa! All right.
0: Nice. All right. Well, that's in about 15 minutes' time. One of you guys going to have another shot at $1 million as well. Right up next, though, Woods. We're going to do PG insults. So, what is your favourite PG insult?
1: Okay. Yeah. Do you want mine now?
0: No. Save it.
1: All right.
0: Or you can text us. Love to hear from you guys. You can insult us. Yeah. You call us that thing. Up next, Will and Woody.

0: half, I'd have $1.75. Will and Woody driving you home.
1: Will and Woody on your Tuesday. Hope you're having a wonderful drive home. Your favourite PG insult. Now, it's funny because this has been a thing that I've had to really dig deep on recently because I'm driving around with my daughter in the car, Max. She's 4 years old. She hears everything. She repeats everything now as well. She's right across it.
2: Like sponges, aren't they?
1: Yes. Mm-hmm. Yes, yes, yes. And I can get a version of light road rage.
2: Light?
1: Light road rage.
2: You call it light?
1: Well, I just run my mouth off a lot when I'm driving.
2: I just don't think you can call it light, mate.
1: I think
2: on the horn than off the horn.
1: That's not fair. That is just a
2: truism.
1: Well, it's been a while since you've been in a car with me, if that's what you think. So the way that I just mouth off in my car towards people, and often they're with, you know, it's with quite colourful language. I actually quite enjoy it. It's a bit of fun.
2: And also a stress release, aren't
1: they? It's a huge stress release. I'm not out of the car, you know, getting a crowbar out of the boot or anything like that. No. I just like yelling at people from within the glass walls of my very safe car.
2: Yes.
1: With the doors locked. But with my daughter in the car, I've got to correct it. And I was thinking, I keep trying to come up for new words to correct my swearing.
2: Try some on me. I've just cut you off in the traffic.
1: Oh, so one of the ones I've been using recently?
2: Yeah, go for it. Go for it. Here we go.
1: You cucumber. That's what I've been saying to myself.
2: Yeah.
1: Well, when Max is in the car.
2: No, I get that. Well, I've got to get it out somehow. I'm just saying that's not your best. Go again. I couldn't have cut you off more. Bang.
1: Oh, you. What was the one I had to use the other day? I said, oh, you cold-hearted killer. Is what I had to say.
2: Cold-hearted killer.
1: Yeah, that's what I had to say. I called them something else.
2: Oh.
1: Yes.
2: Oh, okay. So you're using the C's. I see what you're doing here.
1: Yes. Because usually someone else cut me off the other day and I said, oh, you Cumberbatch Benedict.
2: That's good.
1: Well, because you're aware that your kid's in the car and you don't want to be flying those around.
2: Yeah.
1: So the reason, but then this also hit the news cycle again today because a Moroccan football fan was fined $1,000. $1,000. Uh-huh. After he repeatedly referred to the club president as a donkey on a Facebook post.
2: That feels like too much for a fine for calling someone a donkey.
1: And also just not a great PG insult.
2: No.
1: Feels very 1932. You know,
2: I think it's paying homage to a time when we couldn't swear. Do you know what I mean? Like if I was called a donkey, I'd feel, you know, because donkeys are... They're a bit of an ass of an animal. No one wants.
1: How did we end up on AM?
2: No one wants to be a donkey. Do you know what I mean?
1: No, like, obviously, mate. It's not funny.
2: Okay,
1: not funny. It's not a good PG insult.
2: I'll give you one.
1: Yeah,
2: now, it's not like a word, but I think this hits, and I've used it a couple of times. It's still new to me, so it's feeling a bit weird out of the mouth. So just know that I'm working on the delivery. But I go, oh, mate, you couldn't hit water if you fell out of a boat.
1: Oh, no.
2: I think that lands.
1: Yes.
2: I think that works.
1: You know the one that, again, these can be the one-worders or they can be a little bit of a sentence.
2: Yeah.
1: One of the ones that I like to keep under my belt for any sort of verbal stoush with you know, someone that I need to watch my words around.
2: Yes, yes.
1: Say, if you're any simpler, you'd need to be watered twice a week.
2: I'm not following.
1: Let's go to Ali.
2: Can you explain?
1: Ali. Well, because you're a plant. You're not a sentient being. You haven't got a brain. Let's go to Alex.
2: But we need water as well as humans.
1: No, you need to be watered twice a week, you know. Alex.
3: Yes, how are you?
1: Hey.
2: Good, Alex.
1: Hey, Alex.
2: What's your PG insult, Alex?
3: Whenever my siblings are singing a song, I am always curious and I say, who's singing? And say, they say Keith Urban or Luke Combs, and I say, well, let's keep it that way.
1: Classic. It's a classic. What a bird.
2: Brutal, Alex.
1: What a bird.
2: That hurts.
1: That one still stings.
2: That's in the lead. It still stings.
1: Yeah. Very good, Alex. You can have yourself a double pass to go and see Supergirl, mate, for that one. That was awesome.
2: That is good gear.
1: Enjoy. From the DC Universe comes a fearless and flawed champion on an epic mission. Supergirl is only in cinemas June 25. Hey, we're going to take your calls up next. Best PG insults, more Supergirl ticks for the best ones, or you can text us. What's up next on Will and Woody? Hope you're having a great drive home.

0: 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Now, with 20% more stories about Woody having IBS, put the hummus dip down, Woody.
1: Will and Woody, hope you're having a brilliant drive home. One of you guys another shot at $1 million a little bit later today. And Battle of the Gens is up next. Producer Annalise on the ropes. Gen Z in the toilet. Let's be honest. Mm. Right now, though, in the toilet. That's a great PG insult. You're in the toilet.
2: Yeah, good.
1: Oh, she hates it at all. That stung that one.
3: So
1: stung a bit, didn't it? In the toilet. You're in the toilet.
2: Nice.
1: Yeah, great. The burn.
2: How is it in the toilet over there? Got it.
3: You always say I'm in the toilet. I'm not.
1: No, you're in the toilet, mate.
2: What about
1: a guy's been found to find $1,000 for calling the coach of the Moroccan football team a donkey.
2: And if you're going to get fined, you needed better than donkey.
1: Donkey seems very entry level.
2: What's the one I was thinking of before? I've completely lost it.
1: Oh,
2: I can't believe it. I've got it. You're about as handy as teats on a bull. You heard that one?
1: Yes.
2: I think that's a ripper.
1: As useless. Useless.
2: Oh, is that
1: right?
2: Yeah.
1: You're as useful as tits on a bull is what you normally say.
2: Do you say tits?
1: Yes, you do.
2: I didn't want to say tits. I've changed it to teats because I thought it was family friendly.
1: I did notice that. Jonty's text through. That was childlike.
2: I was clean. I was being clean.
1: You're in the toilet, mate. You're in the toilet. Jonty said, you son of a motherless goat is his favourite PG insult, which I think is a cracker.
2: It looked good out of the mouth when you said it.
1: Tracy has texted through. I'm fat. I can lose weight. You're ugly.
2: Oh, yeah, no, I've heard that one. That's brutal. Let's go to Kerri-Anne here. Kerri-Anne, you've got a PG insult here.
4: Yeah. My eldest boy's 30 this week. My middle one's 26. So when they were younger and used to obviously annoy each other and couldn't drop the F-bomb or the C-bomb or anything like that, obviously. So he would say to his brother, you're just a turkey with feathers coming out of its mouth. And it sounds silly, but it was hilarious when he was younger. And still to this day, years later, when they're annoying each other, we still say it to each other.
1: You're a turkey with feathers coming out of his mouth.
4: Coming out of its mouth.
2: And so, Kerri-Anne, it makes no sense.
1: No,
4: it was hilarious when he was little, and we just do it as a running family joke
1: good
4: now.
1: On you, Kerri-Anne. Very good.
2: Good on you, Kerri-Anne. I like turkey.
1: You turkey. Turkey's really good.
2: You're carrying on like a turkey.
1: Kerri-Anne, behaving like a dill.
2: Oh,
1: dill gets thrown around.
2: Pork chop.
1: Yeah, you're carrying on like a pork chop.
2: Pork chop.
1: Yeah, definitely.
2: What about peanut?
1: Yeah, peanut. You're an idiot.
2: You peanut.
1: You're a peanut. Peanut's strong.
2: Yeah,
1: carrying on like a pork chop, I don't mind.
2: Mum used to pork
1: chop
2: all the time.
1: Yeah, I got pork chop quite a bit.
2: Oh.
1: Pork chop. What was that, Annalise?
4: No pork.
1: I'm not eating pork at the moment. They're very clever animals. Olivia.
5: How are we doing, boys?
2: Good, Olivia.
1: Now, your job, you need PG insults at your job, is that right?
5: I sure do. I work in early education, so I've got a handful.
2: Oh, yeah, okay. What's your best, Olivia?
5: But I've got two for you. First one's a classic, which is sugar honey iced tea.
1: Oh, that's a great one.
2: Sugar honey iced tea.
1: Yeah, sugar honey iced tea.
2: Oh, yeah, nice.
5: And then your second one is you're an absolute noodle.
1: Yeah, noodle.
2: I like noodle.
1: I also like crumpet. I throw crumpet around a little bit. Spanner is a classic.
2: Yeah, spanner.
1: He's classic. a bit of a spanner.
2: Yeah, like that.
1: Got some great text flying in here, Woods. First of all, to Tim from Indro. Dipstick was a classic back in the day.
2: Classic, yeah.
1: Or saying you're a stale ham sandwich of a person.
2: Oh. Oh, that feels harsh.
1: Yeah, that felt harsh.
2: You save that for one when you really mean it, I reckon.
1: You're a stale Sam Hamwich for sure.
2: Ham, not Sam.
1: Sam. You're calling me ugly. You look like a kicked-in biscuit, somebody's texted in.
2: Oh, face like a chewed minty.
1: Face like a dropped meat pie was a big one.
2: Yeah. I think leave the faces alone, though.
1: I think they start to get vindictive, doesn't it?
2: Yeah.
1: Nincompoop.
2: Oh, nincompoop is fun.
1: Is good.
2: Just fun to say. Let's go to Chris here. Chris.
1: Yes.
2: What's your PG insult, mate?
6: Oh, gee, you're as smart as you are handsome.
2: So what you've done there?
1: It's layered.
2: See what you've done there?
1: It's layered.
2: There's a second there where I go, I think you're calling me smart, but then I realise you're going for me double.
1: Yes, that's right. It's a good one, Chris. Very good, very good.
2: It's clever. So it's a head scratcher.
1: I've got a couple of other texts I've got to get to here, Woods. I'm sorry.
2: Go on, fire them off.
1: Hayley has texted through. You're like a lighthouse in the middle of the desert. Bright, but not a lot of use.
2: Oh, yeah, very good.
1: Not bad.
2: Yeah, very good.
1: Not bad. Good. Scott says you're as useless as an ashtray on a motorbike.
2: Oh, good.
1: Now, that's better than your rude one that you used before. Someone's just text through, no name, suck a fart.
2: That feels a bit naughty. I don't know if that's PG.
1: It's not suck a fart.
2: No, I know.
1: Suck a fart.
2: No, I know, but, you know.
1: Suck a fart.
2: Suck a fart. And it just sounds really dirty.
1: Right on the line.
7: Yeah.
1: Peter, yeah. when someone's standing in your way, you say, "You a window? You might be a pain, but you're not see-through." Oh, my God. That's so bad.
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0: saying, where there's a Will, there's a Woody.
1: Hang on, I don't think I got that quite right.
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2: Will and Woody, hope you're having a brilliant drive home. One of you guys with a shot at $1 million in just over half an hour's time. Same time with us every single day. Right now, though, Woods, we're trying to find out which generation is most out of touch.
3: Leave Billy alone!
2: It's Will and Woody's Battle of the Gens!
4: So we've got our producer, Annalise, in the studio here, who is Gen Z.
5: Yeah.
4: And I mean, for mine, I mean, I know I'm biased here.
2: Painful at the moment.
5: I feel that.
2: Yeah, but what's going on there?
5: I don't know, but like here. Just,
2: there's a bit of an energy.
5: Yeah. It's a bit of like just live life.
4: Oh, God.
2: You have that back as well.
4: Just live life.
2: Oh. What's going on?
4: To be honest with you, I'm just detecting nerves because it does feel like you are letting down your generation a little bit.
5: I know. I feel like I've done bad every week.
4: I just think you haven't done bad every week, but it feels like since we've hit on hugely popular songs in the late 90s, early 2000s, you really lose your way a little bit.
5: Yeah, but I thought that I was really good. It's quite a humbling experience.
2: Yeah, yeah. For someone that called themselves the music master on air.
4: Last week. After not knowing a Beatles song and not knowing Elton John's Candle in the Wind, you still called yourself the music master?
5: I know, because I've been doing research. Like, I'd been listening to, like...
2: Do we play the Nickelback audio? I mean, just as a reminder.
5: And this is where I went to school. Most of the time, I had better things to do. Oh, my God. Every memory. That's just a hard listen, isn't it?
4: Okay. But you've been doing your research. So if you've been doing your research, a huge Australian band announced that they're getting back together.
5: Is that right?
4: Today.
5: Oh, no.
4: It's for the Red Hot Summer Tour.
5: No. Oh, Red Hot Chili Peppers.
2: No.
4: I said Australian band.
5: Oh, okay. So I know what the Red Hot Summer Tour is. It's like a rock tour across Australia.
4: Okay, so
5: been to it once.
4: Who's the huge Australian band that announced they're getting together?
5: Oh, God, do you know what? I feel like I did research this morning when I was reading the news and I skipped straight over it. Okay, big band and who has, is it like, so 90s and 2000s then
4: bit,
5: or later?
4: Bit earlier.
2: Oh, it's older.
4: Bit earlier.
5: I just saw a photo and I saw Kiss.
2: Iconic Australian rock band.
5: Okay. Well, I'd just go say AC/DC.
2: No, ACDC. Yeah, yeah. No.
5: ACDC.
2: No.
4: Stayed together.
5: Big band, rock band.
2: Yeah.
4: Yeah. Boys Light Up.
5: Boys Light Up.
4: Who sings that?
5: Gosh, I don't know. Okay. I'd say.
2: And Boys Light Up.
5: Boys Light Up. Boy, light up. I know that song, but I don't know who sings it.
2: Okay. Let's.
4: Do you know the band Australian Crawl?
5: No.
4: You don't? You do? You really? You'd never heard of Australian Crawl?
2: Well, you knew the Boys Light Up.
5: Yeah, I know the song. That's what I'm telling you. I know
2: the
5: music.
2: Play a bit of the Boys Light Up. Let's get her in the mood for what it could be. And then we're going to play you, and then you're going to try and sing one of their songs, which you should definitely know.
5: Okay. Yeah, Boys Light Up.
4: You know that.
5: I'm big on this song.
4: Okay, so I think given that you
2: huge
4: know.
2: Huge on it.
5: Your boys light up, light up,
2: yeah, perfect, all over it.
4: And if you know the music, their biggest song, which I think, Will, you were saying before, this went all around the world.
2: An international hit, absolutely.
5: Yeah. Is that right?
4: So you're gonna sing the karaoke of it right now. So we're gonna have
5: right
4: a backing
5: now.
4: Track there. You can see the lines in front of you. I think you'll pick it up pretty quickly.
5: Okay.
4: I think we're going from just before the chorus.
2: Yeah, we're giving
4: right,
2: you the
4: Charlie?
2: Easiest bit. Yeah. Just give you the chorus.
4: Because
2: everyone
4: knows this.
5: You don't like that kind of behavior. She don't like that kind of behavior. So throw down your guns. Don't be so reckless.
2: Beautiful.
5: Throw down your guns.
6: What is American?
2: Beautiful.
5: Don't be so reckless. Don't be so reckless.
2: Yeah.
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1: Hi, I'm Ran Hussein. Australia is preparing for its second T20 Women's World Cup clash. The Aussies will line up against Bangladesh tomorrow. New Zealand take on Sri Lanka tonight. Kaylee McEwen isn't locking in her future past the 2028 LA Olympics, but admits a home games in 2032 would be appealing. The swimmer will defend two backstroke crowns when she heads to the Com Games next month. And American Madison Keys takes centre court at the German Open tonight.
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0: Drive Home up next. When life hands you lemons, name them Will and Woody.
1: It's Will and Woody. One of you guys with a shot at $1 million less than 10 minutes time. It's very exciting at the same time as us, with us every day. Woods.
2: I'm going to headline this again by saying that you might be going to jail. Not here, overseas. It's just because I tried to do something today which wasn't my lane. As a business partnership, we've both got our buckets. All right? And I'm going to say all of the organization and admin stuff.
1: Yep.
2: Very much in your bucket.
1: Yes.
2: But today, I stepped up, baby.
1: You shocked us all last night. Sexy Dust pulled me in for a bit of a serious chat last night. He said, Will, I need your help with this. There's some business stuff I need a hand with.
2: Yes.
1: Can I liaise with you on this? And I said, look, I'd love to, Dust. I've got to go. The kids are at home.
2: Yeah,
1: I said,
2: the dentist too.
1: Tomorrow I'd love to as well, but I'm meant to be going and getting this filling at the dentist. So I haven't got time in the morning. You, standing there with your fluoro shin guards on that you put on your arms.
2: Yeah.
1: Fluoro arm covers.
2: Yeah, well, I'm on the road, mate. Safe is sexy. Sexy is safe.
1: You put your hand up. We all saw it because your arm was fluoro.
2: Can't miss me. Can't miss me.
1: You're like, boys, I can come in tomorrow and do a bit of admin for you. And I said, Woods. I was shocked.
2: Yeah.
1: I was shocked. I don't think that's what Darce wanted, but
2: no one wanted it.
1: At the end of the day, I was like, Woods, that'd be great.
2: I'm going to be honest. It was one of those offers where, you know, when you're at someone's house for dinner and you say, do you want a hand with the dishes? And you never expect them to say yes.
1: Yeah.
2: That happened. And I couldn't believe you said, yeah.
1: Well, I couldn't.
2: I'll trust you with some serious admin.
1: Well, what I did say to you is, here's the accountant's number. Just have her on the phone the whole time. Okay. I'm sure you'll sort it out.
2: Yes. Let's kick off with that.
1: Okay, so great. You did that.
2: I did come into work early today to go and do this very serious admin stuff. It's just about the company and tax stuff. It's all pretty serious stuff.
1: Mm.
2: So I called our accountant, Sam.
1: Yeah.
2: Didn't get onto her.
1: Oh, dear.
2: Sent her a text. She hasn't responded. Still hasn't responded.
1: I think she's so exhausted by you at the end of tax return time that she just stops answering your calls.
2: She gets a lot of funny deduction requests from me, which she says actually gives her a laugh, but it's a lot of work. Anyway, so I was like, do you know what, Dust? We can do it. We can do it. And we had the Claude, the AI, and I was like, we'll just with the help of AI, we'll just get through this. Anyway, mate, I'm going to be honest. It was a big, serious thing talking about our organization, what it's actually classified as, like what is our entity, went with partnership, don't even know what that means. And then there was all sorts of like...
1: it's proprietary limited.
2: Yeah, so we were, I mean, sexy, just jump in any moment here, sexy, because we did this together.
1: wow.
3: Doing it like a US tax kind of...
1: Yeah. But I told you which form to click.
2: Yeah, we clicked that. But there was almost that opened Pandora's box.
1: All right.
2: Like the first click was the easy part.
1: Yep.
2: And then we were in a world of pain.
1: Okay.
2: So anyway, we're going through and then it was asking us questions like, are you part of a tax treaty?
3: Do you agree with like Article 12, 9 of the...
2: Yeah. Yeah.
3: That kind of stuff.
1: Well, probably just yes.
2: Well, that's what... Oh, mate, great. This is exactly what we were thinking.
1: Yeah.
2: We were like, we're part of the tax treaty. Yeah, we're part of that. And then, you know, there was all sorts of TIN. We had to give a TIN.
3: Yeah, what's that? Who knows?
2: Well, we just gave the ABN. So we were like, I reckon, you want a number? Here's a number.
1: Mm-hmm.
2: Anyway, this went on, and it basically got to a point where, you know, in those serious legal documents, it starts, you know, asking you the serious stuff where it's like, you know, do you guarantee that this is the truth and the honest and you're ticking this and you're absurd, blah, blah, blah. All of that. And we did sexy jump in any moment.
3: Yeah, so.
2: And we were waiting, like, oh, maybe we should wait and send the paperwork to the accountant and make sure it's all right. We had that moment, didn't we, sexy?
3: Yeah, we did. But then we realized, you know, we've got to get up early, do the work.
2: Yeah. Because we want to start, you know, we want to action this.
1: Yeah.
2: So I was like, let's just say tick and all good. And so tick, tick, tick, tick, tick.
1: Yeah.
2: And then right at the end, I'm going to show you a photo because I took a photo of it. Right at the end, basically says, by clicking submit below, I acknowledge that I'm electronically agreeing to blah, blah, blah. Under penalties of perjury.
1: Great. All sounds good.
2: Ticked it, and then it said full legal name. William McMahon.
1: Oh. Why did you do that?
3: Can I just say that the penalty is 5 years prison and $100,000 USD.
1: Is that right?
2: William McMahon.
1: Why did you do that?
2: Because I'm a coward.
1: I've got children.
2: So do I.
1: Did you submit the form?
2: Yeah, mate. That's in. It's pending.
3: Under submission. Under review.
2: We're really confident, though, that we've done
4: it. What
2: enough.
4: Would you buy if you won $50?
5: $50 pretzel.
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18: Hello, I'm Monique Crichton. Homebuyers may have been spared an interest rate rise this month, but the Reserve Bank isn't shutting the door on further increases. Governor Michelle Bullock says the board remains focused on making sure inflation doesn't increase. She says once fuel prices start falling, they'll have another look at how it's affecting inflation.
19: Today's decision does not rule out further tightening in monetary policy if that is what is required to bring inflation down. In making its decisions, the board will be focused on the data and what that suggests about the outlook and risks.
18: Speaking of fuel prices, the NRMA isn't expecting any extension of the fuel excise discount. It has shaved around 33 cents a litre at the Bowser, but the motoring group's Peter Khoury can't see the case for it going into July since the breakthrough in the Middle East.
20: Based on what we're seeing today, the fact that prices have been falling steadily for the last week and a bit, and the expectation is if this peace deal holds and the strait opens, they'll fall even further. Given all of that, we don't think the government is going to extend based on what they've been telling us.
18: Two men, one from New South Wales and one from Victoria, have been arrested by Victorian police looking into how cop killer Desi Freeman evaded capture for months leading up to his death in March. And there's hope British pop icon Bonnie Tyler will make a full recovery after waking from a coma in Portugal. The singer suffered a heart attack last month following complications from surgery. She remains in a serious condition.
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18: In sport, Blues coach Laurie Daly is hoping the squad can secure another win during Origin Game 2 tomorrow night. The New South Wales side won the opener despite a slow start, and Daly says the boys are ready for the G.
21: I want what's best for New South Wales. I want the boys to win. I want to win. I want them to win. And I want the fans to win.
18: And there were four draws in today's World Cup action. It's been 68 years to the day since that happened. That's the latest in news and sport.

0: pretty cool. One of you guys goes in with a shot to win $1 million. That's something that Woods and I will be doing at the end of this month. So get involved, guys. Make sure you're calling in at the right time. It is all thanks to Deal or No Deal and Millionaire Hot Seat weeknights from 6:30 on Channel 10. And along with the quiz that you get to play right now, Kelly, you're in with a shot to win $1 million. Congratulations.
1: Thank you. That's great.
0: No worries at all.
2: That is certainly great, Kelly. Plus, you might win $1,000 right now if you can win the quiz.
1: Okay, that would be nice.
2: All right. 60 seconds on the clock, Kel. Got to get 10 questions right. Can pass. Have to take your first answer. Good luck, Kel.
1: Thank you.
0: All right, Kelly, here we go. What is the nickname for the Australian men's soccer team?
1: Socceroos.
0: What popular messaging app features a green icon with a phone in a speech bubble?
1: WhatsApp.
0: Aptos, Congenial and Lucinda Sands are all types of what?
1: Pass.
0: Where would you find your scapula?
1: Pass.
0: Which Sure song is said to be the first mainstream song to feature autotune?
1: Believe.
0: Who used to host the variety show Rove Live?
1: Rove.
0: What famous 1985 concert held in both London and Philadelphia was organised to raise funds and awareness about famine in Ethiopia?
1: Pass.
0: What comedy horror Apple TV show about a haunted island has its season finale tomorrow?
1: Pass.
0: In Super Mario, what is the name of the kingdom ruled by Princess Peach that is also the name of a food?
1: Oh my God, pass.
0: What famous yellow family first appeared as an animated short on the Tracy Ullman Show in 1987?
1: Simpsons?
0: Aptos, Congenial and Lucinda Sands are all types. Oh, yes, you got it in the end.
1: Damn.
0: Let's take a dip, Adam. I passed a few, but the ones that you actually answered, you got right. I'll just go through the ones that you passed on because everything else was good. You'd find your scapula on the upper back or your shoulder. I've got a bit of an issue with my subscap at the moment. That's why you'll see me rotating it in the studio. Was
2: yeah, great. Glad we know. In audio medium.
0: The 1985 concert in London and Philadelphia. Do you want to have another crack, Kelly?
1: Is it Aid? Something?
0: Yeah, Live Aid. Very good.
2: Yeah. Nice. Yeah.
0: Well done. Widow's Bay, if you're not watching it, watch it. Very
1: not
0: good. I was very skeptical at the start. I don't know how they've done it, but it's terrifying and hilarious at the same time.
1: I
0: don't know
1: I'll
0: how they've done
1: go.
0: That. Check that out. Mushroom Kingdom is the kingdom ruled by Princess Peach. Yeah, that was a tricky one, but the questions do tend to get a little bit trickier towards the end. Kelly, you're not going home empty-handed. You are going home with a chance to win $1 million later this month. Congratulations.
1: That's great. Thank you, guys.
0: No worries at all, Kel. Mate. Hopefully we'll see you at the end of the month. Have a great Tuesday.
1: You.
0: No worries. Woods.
2: Up next.
0: Yes.
2: Some footage has emerged of a woman pulling a chainsaw on her neighbour.
0: Wow.
2: It was like a big escalation. And like it wasn't over a huge dispute or issue.
0: We'll hear more about that up next. Don't forget, all thanks to Deal or No Deal and Millionaire Hot Seat weeknights from 6:30 on Channel 10. The quiz will be back at exactly the same time tomorrow. Still plenty of chances to go in with a shot to win the million by the end of this month. It's Will and Woody.

0: Will and Woody. The three rules of comedy are repetition, repetition, and surprise.
1: Will and Woody, on your Tuesday, hope you're having a wonderful, wonderful drive home. Ward's a bit of a strange story, this one.
2: It's totally
1: wild. Any warnings? Any warnings?
2: If you've got any trauma around chainsaws, probably tune out. It's very specific, but maybe you've got a thing with chainsaws. I'd tune out just for 5 minutes or so now, because this is pretty hectic stuff with a chainsaw. So before I get to the audio, because there is some audio of the incident, there was just two neighbours having a dispute over the location of bins out the front of the house. Okay? We've got Jolon here.
1: Jolene?
2: No, it's J-O-L-O-N. Jolon? Jolon? Jolon. Jolon, Jolon. Anyway, so Jolon, she's unhappy.
1: Jolon.
2: Jolon? Jolon's unhappy that Danielle, her next-door neighbour, keeps putting her bins over the shared driveway. She's really angry about that.
1: Because okay? She can't get the car out?
2: That's it.
1: Is it bin day?
2: It's bin day. So the bins are at the front, but she's like, Danielle, stop putting the bins on the shared driveway. Okay. Anyway.
1: I put my bins on my neighbour's driveway on bin day.
2: Well, be careful, mate, because you never know what the neighbour will do. And wait till you hear what Danielle does.
1: Oh, surely it was Jolon with the chainsaw.
2: No.
1: Oh, is that right?
2: Jolon.
1: Wow, everyone's money was on Jolon to move the chainsaw.
2: Yeah, I had to double down on the story and go, are we sure it wasn't Jolon who went? No. Jolon made the first step, though. Jolon chained Danielle's bins to a tree. So pretty aggressive move. She's like, well, if you're not going to move your bins, I will chain your bins to a tree.
1: That's a lot.
2: Right?
1: That's a lot.
2: Danielle sees this, gets a chainsaw, and then comes out of her house with chainsaw, threatens Jolon, and then is obviously threatening to chop down the tree to release her bins.
1: Wow.
2: We've got some audio of the moment.
1: Oh, you're kidding.
2: No, not kidding.
3: Stop! Stop! You're in my face!
4: She had the chainsaw, waving it around her. I genuinely thought my mum was going to walk out and find me dead.
3: Move the bin and we can put the car in!
2: Thanks to A Current Affair for that beautiful audio there.
1: I was
2: there.
1: Going to say, is it a reenactment or something?
2: Nah, well, Jolon's doing an interview about it. You heard Jolon talking there.
1: Yeah,
2: she thought, you know, mum
1: was
2: going to
1: see it. Who was filming?
2: I think the chainsaw woman, Danielle.
1: She filmed herself with the chainsaw.
2: She's got chainsaw in one
1: impressive.
2: Hand, phone with the other.
1: That's impressive.
2: Because she thinks she's in the right, strangely enough, despite the fact that she's threatening people with a chainsaw.
1: Cool.
2: Now, Wilbur.
1: She films. Wow. Yeah. Okay. No more questions.
2: I think you just never really know who you're living next to.
1: Oh, they both filmed it.
2: They both filmed it, did they? Okay. A bit of a dual filming situation.
1: It's 2026, guys.
2: Everyone's got a camera.
1: I wouldn't get my phone out if someone came at me with a chainsaw.
2: You would get your phone out?
1: No.
2: Oh, but like it will help in a court of law. Anyway, you never really know who you're living next to. So I want to throw this out there. Do you live next to a weirdo?
1: Mm.
2: And maybe it's not directly next door. Maybe it's just someone like a couple of doors down or across the street. But did you just start seeing a couple of things that made you realize, there's a neighbor, there's a weirdo in the area. Going to have to be careful.
1: How weird? Like, we're not talking like properly weird.
2: No, nothing like serious. Nothing serious or creepy. I'm not going down creep. Just weird.
1: Just a bit strange.
2: Yeah,
1: yeah,
2: exactly.
1: Yeah, for sure.
2: I'll give you an example, which maybe flirts with creep, but I don't think it does. I was 14 years old living at the family home, and one night, 14 or 15 years old, and one night I came home at the same time as a girl who lived like a couple of doors down.
1: Yeah.
2: She was older.
1: Yeah.
2: Okay. She goes, oh, hey, how you going? How was your night? And I was like, yeah, it's really good. And she goes, oh, do you want to come? Trying to come into my place?
1: Your neighbour said that?
2: Yeah.
1: Your 13-year-old neighbour?
2: No, she's older.
1: Oh, she's older.
2: She's old. She was like, I reckon she might have been 18.
1: Okay.
2: And I'm 14.
1: Okay.
2: Okay? She goes, do you want to come into my house?
1: Yeah.
2: And I was like, yeah, sure.
1: Yeah.
2: Go in there. She just got changed in front of me and then said, you can go home.
1: Wow.
2: That's weird.
1: Well, that stayed with you.
2: Bloody oath it did. That's
1: a strange story.
2: Weird behaviour. It's a weird neighbour.
1: It's a weird neighbour. It's perfectly a weird, strange story. Annalise, what do you think of that story?
5: It's a bit weird.
2: It's weird, right?
5: A bit weird.
1: But I don't think they all need to be like that. They don't need to be of a sexual nature.
2: Well, Tommy's got one which goes away from a sexual nature.
6: We used to see a guy who just used to walk around everywhere backwards.
2: And did you ever find out why he was walking backwards?
6: No, I think it was always in the dead of night. He would just be walking backwards for some reason. Maybe better for his calves or something.
2: Yeah, maybe hamstrings, if you had to pick a body part, which would be good for. It's a skill. It's definitely a skill. Walking backwards, you'd bump into things.
5: Now, Joe's written in here the Claremont serial killer lived down the road from her in Perth. Is that like everyone in Perth would say that, though?
7: I kid you not. It's like a street from Mum and Dad's.
5: Oh, so we're a street. Now we've gone from down the road.
7: That down the road's a street, mate.
5: A street. So not on the same road.
7: Shout out, Q now.
5: Not on the same road.
7: It's 105.
5: So he's strange, though. We've got some pretty sick stuff going on, Woods, apart from Button Pusher Tommy.
2: That's perfect.
5: He's just walking backwards.
2: That's perfect.
5: That's a perfect call. We don't want serial killer, and we don't want young girls getting changed in front of you. We just want weird.
2: Hang on. She was older than me. Stop making it seem like the other way around.
5: We don't want them to be of a sexual nature.
2: We just
5: want them strange.
2: It was nothing sexual, though, Will. She just got changed, and then I went home.
5: You can text us.
2: That's why it's weird.
5: You're sounding strange.
2: Do anything.
5: I know, mate, but you're sounding weird.
2: Didn't even get a drink of water.
5: Calm down.
2: I was parched.
5: You need one right now.
2: We never spoke again.
5: If you have a weird name, but stop talking.
2: Never spoke again.
5: Or do you live next to a weirdo?
2: The house disappeared.
5: We'll take the calls next.

0: friends if they listen to the show. 9 out of 10 of them recommend tuning in. Incidentally, we don't talk to Steve anymore.
1: Will and Woody, hope you're having a brilliant drive home. If you live next to a weirdo, we're taking your calls.
2: I promise you.
1: Texts that have been coming in as well, Woods.
3: Why don't you sneak them in throughout the calls?
1: Well, I've got a great one here from Kylie. Hey, boys, love the show. My retired neighbour mows his lawn at 7:30 p.m. nightly.
3: Not that late.
1: Well.
3: Not that, in daylight saving,
1: Thanks for the text, Kylie, because I've just realised, Woods, like, your neighbours would think that you're very weird, given that you barbecue vegetables every morning at 8 a.m.
3: That's fair.
1: That would, can you imagine the conversation with them? Yeah. They're like, is he barbecuing first thing in the morning again?
3: Yeah. That'd be strange.
1: Strange. Really? Well, you live right next to Bickers as well. She might think you're a bit strange.
3: I don't think the food smell would waft to her house. She lives, you know, at least 300 metres, 200 metres away. But we could ask her. Let's go to Kiera. Kiera?
4: Kiera.
1: I think it's just Kiera.
3: Bugger.
1: I think it's just Kiera.
3: Kiera, you had a weird neighbour.
4: Yes, when I was very young, so about 35 to 40 years ago, my babysitter's next-door neighbour, I don't know why, but he dug out his whole front yard, all the grass and everything, and basically replaced it with horse manure that, as an adult, it probably would have been knee-deep, and as a kid, it would have been a lot more. And on one occasion, I drew the short straw and had to retrieve a tennis ball from over the fence, and little six-year-old me ended up thigh-deep in horse shit.
1: Wow. Nice finish to a call. Thanks, Kiera.
3: I think what Kiera has identified there is that was clearly a defence. Like a moat to a castle, Will, I think he was thinking, I'm going to cover my front yard in poop so no one can ever get to my door.
1: Yes.
3: And Kiera went for it, though, and hats off to Kiera.
1: Good on you, Kiera. Some great texts coming through here. Yep. My neighbour only comes out at night. When I say nighttime, I mean 1 a.m.
3: Oh.
1: I have another great text here.
3: Yeah.
1: A neighbour 3 doors down rides his bike at 1 a.m. Might be the same guy. With a... I think it's a. She's written a door on a leash.
3: Yeah.
1: It must be a dog on a leash.
3: I mean, door on a leash would be very strange behavior.
1: A door on a leash. Dog on a leash. And then another woman here, Jenna, who's texted through, and she said, there's been some complaints around my neighborhood, Griffin, that someone has been taking dumps on the side.
3: Poo jogger.
1: On the side of the road.
3: That's a thing. People get a thrill out of it, the poo joggers. Nadia.
5: Hi, how are you?
3: I'm good, Nadia. I'm loving these stories.
5: This is funny because when you were talking about the bins before, it reminded me of what I'm dealing with. My neighbour, she's a few doors down, but when it's bin night, and my bin's always overflowing because I've got young kids and I've always got an overflowing bin. If I need to use, someone else's bin, as we do, we sometimes put our rubbish in our neighbour's bin.
3: It's totally fair enough, Nadia.
5: I think so, but she's put a note on my front door saying, Nadia, do not put your rubbish in my bin. Ooh. And then I did it the other night and she put it back in my bin and my bin was overflowing that all the crows and everything were there because she was adamant again to not use her bin.
1: There you go, bin wars. They're rife. The bin wars are rife.
3: Hell.
1: The bin wars are rife.
3: Nadia's made a good point, though. I think I was literally, I walked down to the end of my street to go and dump rubbish in other people's bin the other night. Just to find space. Do you know what I mean?
1: Why did you go to the end of the street?
3: Well, because
1: just a normal thing. Just ask your neighbour.
3: No, but I checked all the neighbours' bins.
1: All full.
3: All of them.
1: Was it green waste?
3: Nah, recycling. Everyone's going through a lot of cardboard at the moment. So you just got to. I get Remy.
1: Why is everyone going through cardboard?
3: I don't know, mate. Everyone's getting the Amazon deliveries. I don't know what's going on.
1: So you went to the other end of the street to drop off.
3: I'll get my daughter because your daughter's a great little shield.
1: Yeah, of course. You use a shield. I've got some great texts here. Would you like to go to Judy?
3: Let's go to Judy. If it's a great text, we'll finish on the text. Okay. Judy, you had a weird neighbour.
6: I had a weird neighbour. He's no longer with us anymore.
3: Okay.
6: He used to jump out fences and turn the power off in the middle of the night.
1: Strange.
3: That's funny.
1: That's also pretty terrifying, Judy. That's scary.
6: Went on for a couple of weeks until the police carted him off. So.
1: Yeah, that's scary. Oh, that's almost scary. Like a precursor to him robbing you, I would have thought.
2: Well, eventually he was caught walking up and down the street with an axe in his hand. So,
1: whoa.
3: That escalated, yeah. Judy.
1: Whoa, Judy.
3: Yeah, that escalated.
1: Wow, 0 to 100 there. All right, let's go through a couple of other fun ones here, mate. My weird neighbour has the strangest lunchtime routine. Around midday, he wheels a little office chair out into his driveway, walks up and down a few times wearing nothing but a shirt and his undies. Then he sits down in the wheelie chair and starts throwing bread to the birds. He's trained a whole flock of pigeons to gather around him. So there he is, sitting in an office chair in his shirt and his undies, with pigeons practically at his feet like some sort of bird king. He does it every day. It's one of the most bizarre things I have ever seen. That's one text.
3: I love that.
1: We're going to bring it home here. This is my favourite of the texts today.
3: Okay. We love the text.
1: We love the text. Yeah. The house across from my family home, there was an older man who would do what I would suspect was some form of Tai Chi, but with a chicken in each hand. Real live chickens in each hand. And they were oddly calm. I think we...
3: the chicken man!
1: It's Thai chicken.
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1: Find the coupon in the newspaper to get your first 2 hours of the show for free.
2: It's Will and Woody. Hope you're having a wonderful drive home, Woods. So the soccer is on at the moment, the World Cup. It's awesome. And truly awesome.
3: It is
2: my favourite sporting event every time it comes around every 4 years. You're very much riding on the coattails this year, normally ragging on soccer.
3: I hate soccer usually, so boring. But when we beat Turkey on Sunday, I am in for this. Saturday, 5 a.m. against the US. Pumped.
2: The really cool thing about it, and it is kind of awesome, is that we're all from a country in some respect. And so even if you don't, it's such a basic game to watch. You can just feel triggered watching it. Immediately, you're just like, oh, I get it. They got to put the ball in the net. Doesn't matter if you haven't seen soccer before. You're just like, all of a sudden, you see them score a goal. It's arguably the most euphoric sporting feeling I think you can have watching sport. In my house, my partner, Sam, is Dutch.
3: Yes, of course. Oh.
2: Yes. So, interestingly.
3: Issue.
2: So, Max is now our daughter. Our four-year-old daughter is now at an age where she can go, this is the team I want to barrack for. And she's kind of, so the last time this became an issue was the Summer Olympics.
3: Sure.
2: But that was now, Paris was what, 2 years ago?
3: 3 years ago.
2: So Max wasn't really aware of like teams or who she should go for, or even that there was sport on the TV.
3: Yeah, sure.
2: Now it's like, oh, wow, there's a sporting contest and mummy's country's playing and daddy's country's playing.
3: Stupidly, you missed the Socceroos on Sunday because you went Cirque du Soleil. You idiot. That was your one chance.
2: Well, she wanted to go to Cirque du Soleil, to be fair. And it wasn't Cirque du Soleil at all. It was Cirque du Soleil. Awesome. It was good. It was great. But we got home. I rewatched it and she watched it with me. I explained, these are the Socceroos. Yeah, we had an amazing win. I was pumped up. She's watching me. She was like, wow.
3: So Australia, surely she's going for Australia.
2: My country. Wow. This is awesome. Yes, surely. You would think. But then the next morning, the Netherlands were playing at 6 a.m. Sam woke up before me, smuggled Max out of her bed like a thief in the night, took her down, like woke her up at like 5:45. Never has a parent prematurely woken their child up before, unless they are insane with patriotism, which is my wife. Mm-hmm. Took Max down to the couch and turned on the Dutch game. And
3: Covered her in orange.
2: The whole paraphernalia. Right, I came down there. She's watching the Dutch version, by the way, with Dutch commentary via a VPN. Like, she's put a lot of thought into this.
3: Yeah.
2: And then she leaves the couch and she goes, wow, so Max is supporting the Netherlands now. And I was like, no. So it's caused a huge issue.
3: And Netherlands had a draw. Boring.
2: It was a good game. They're a much better team than us.
3: They had a draw.
2: I'm going to call her right now, though, and I just want to cement who our daughter actually goes for.
3: Right.
4: Hi, Dad.
2: Oh, hey, Maxie. How are you going?
4: Why do you want to talk to me?
2: Well, I've got Woody here with me as well.
3: Hi, Max.
2: Say hi, Woody. Maxie.
4: Hello, Woody.
3: great to be chatting to you. I miss you.
2: Okay.
3: I always take it too far.
2: So hey, Maxie, in the soccer, which team do you go for? Which one?
4: Netherlands.
2: No, that's just because Mummy told you. But when you were watching the soccer the other day and it was the Netherlands playing Japan, which team were you going for? Team from Mummy. Wow, you've really brainwashed her. And that's sad. That's sad that she hasn't got any free will. That's really sad.
5: I have to say, you get all the other sports, Will. Let me have this one.
2: Well,
5: you get everything else.
2: She's already decided that she's going for Australia, though.
5: Because I do not stand a chance, because we are in Australia. She has no idea why we wear orange. She doesn't get it.
2: All right. All the best. Go Australia, and we'll speak later.
4: Bye, Daddy.
2: Hey, see you, Maxie. Say, go Australia. No, she's pushing her away. She hung up.
3: Guys.
2: Wow. See, it gets fiery.
3: Really quickly.
2: Yeah, it's a patriotic, she's got a patriotic thing.
3: And it's amazing how you use your daughter as a shield in between the two of you. It's beautiful.
2: Expert parenting.
3: It's beautiful. Expert parenting.
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0: with 10% less hair than last year. Sorry, Will, we've been keeping track.
1: All right, everyone, we are going to get out of here. As always, the post-show meeting on the air, though, Woods. The feedback, post-show notes.
2: I got a positive one early.
1: Oh, there's no need to say that these are negative.
2: They've been all negative to this point.
1: Not at all. I've been giving shout-outs recently and done a great shout-out to...
2: This causes more issues than help because you point out one person and you offend seven others.
1: No, I don't. Everyone gets a shout out at some stage. Shout out to Button Busher Tommy. He was excellent today.
2: You were on today.
1: He was excellent today.
2: Thank you.
1: And where's it all?
2: And you've hurt seven people.
0: What did Tom do?
1: He's been excellent.
0: He was not.
1: Well, you wouldn't know.
2: So you've done.
0: He was just normal.
1: If
0: average.
1: You were connected to the show, you'd know he's been busy.
3: I played YouTube videos live to air.
1: He's been great in here.
0: That's easy.
1: He's been great in here. Shout out to my homeboy, Mark the Man Daniel, in there. Again, great show.
2: Just shout outs to men.
1: Lastly. No, that's not fair.
2: People are starting to identify that.
1: No, the biggest.
2: We're getting texts about it. Why does Will only get around men?
1: No, and then I also had a text the other day from Lisa, who said, wow, Will's a wonderful feminist. Thanks, Lisa. Now, what I want to do, though, is I do want to give
2: a
1: shout out.
2: Can I get to my positive feedback?
1: No, I want to give a shout out to producer Annalise.
2: Oh, nice.
1: Who I think really put herself on the line today in Battle of the Gens, showed vulnerability
2: I couldn't agree more.
1: And courage.
2: Yeah, I agree.
1: Taking on some millennial songs with zest, with aplomb. With a level of courage,
2: which I didn't know
1: she had.
2: Do we have audio?
1: This is an easy one for you.
4: Ladies up in here tonight. No, it's funny. Oh, baby, when you talk like that.
1: Courage. Taking on a big song like that.
4: It was so many. And everybody's so infected. But you right and left it. You can make it. Keep on shaking it. I never really knew you could dance like that.
2: She only realised after. You're doing both parts.
4: I didn't realise it was two parts.
1: I thought I was
4: just nailing it.
1: Bravo.
4: Anyway.
1: Well done, everyone.
2: Really good. Really good.
1: Really good show.
2: Really quick, before we wrap up, I think we've talked about this a bit off air. I think let's bring it to on air right now.
1: Yeah.
2: We had a caller about a guy who did Tai Chi with two chickens in his hands, two live chickens in his hands.
1: Yeah.
2: And I just think, don't knock it till you try it. I think we need to...
1: Tai chicken.
2: We need to have a Tai chicken event.
1: Yeah.
2: BYO chicken.
1: Yeah, you'll have to bring your own chickens.
2: Bring your own. We could probably talk to Man Barker.
1: Yep.
2: Oh, no, they...
1: they'll be dead chickens.
0: We won't be doing that.
2: Sorry. Yeah.
1: I actually don't know. Now I think about it, I don't think it'll be great.
0: We would never do something like that.
1: Yeah, that's a silly idea.
2: This is an off-air brainstorm, and this is what happens sometimes to an idea. No Thai chicken.
1: no props for you today.
2: Props?
1: No. You've had a bit of an off show.
2: Today?
1: Yep.
2: I was
1: couple
2: on
1: of things.
2: Fire.
1: Few things.
2: I was on fire.
1: I think that's fair.
0: Will and Woody Enterprise would never do an event where we put animals in danger, and that's just quoting you.
2: Yeah. That's exactly right. I've said that many times before, so it was very strange for me to pitch Tai Chi chicken literally a minute ago. Anyway.
1: Shocking show. You've had a shocker.
2: Hey, one other bad thing
1: Shout out to producer Leo. I think she's been good. Yep.
2: I never get a shout out. You didn't get any shout out either. You were crap.
1: Shout out to
2: Will. Just got a text here from Roger. Jeez, Will, we're crap today.
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0: Will and Woody, you're either up early, up late, or maybe still out. Maybe you're heading back to your house and a former reality star is coming over to have a great time with you.
1: Ooh, that would be really exciting.
0: Yeah, one of us has been in that situation before.
1: We won't say which one, though. The question is, if that former reality star is coming over to your house, and I had to bring up Sharon again, but are you going to have a shower?
0: Did you?
1: Do you... What? You might. Why'd you make it specific? We're having fun before. My wife might be up.
0: That's true.
1: Because, you know, we have a young child. If you're up, hun, I'll be home soon. And Will's joking. All right, let's crack into the best bits.
0: Will and Woody.

0: 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It's Will and Woody keeping you up.
1: 131065, or you can text us 0429 131065 with your favourite PG insult. Now, it's funny because this has been a thing that I've had to really dig deep on recently because I'm driving around with my daughter in the car, Max. She's 4 years old. She hears everything. She repeats everything now as well.
2: Like sponges, aren't they?
1: Yes. Mm-hmm. Yes, yes, yes. And I can get a version of light road rage.
2: Light?
1: Light road rage.
2: You call it light?
1: Well, I just run my mouth off a lot when I'm driving.
2: I just don't think you can call it light, mate.
1: I think
2: on the horn than off the horn.
1: I'm not on. That's not fair.
2: That is just a truism.
1: It's been a while since you've been in a car with me, if that's what you think. So the way that I just mouth off in my car towards people, yeah, and often they're with, you know, it's with quite colourful language. I actually quite enjoy it. It's a bit of fun.
2: And also a stress release, aren't
1: they? It's a huge stress release. I'm not out of the car, you know, getting a crowbar out of the boot or anything like that. No. I just like yelling at people from within the glass walls of my very safe car.
2: Yes.
1: With the doors locked. But with my daughter in the car, I've got to correct it. And I was thinking, I keep trying to come up for new words to correct my swearing.
2: Try some on me. I've just cut you off in the traffic.
1: Oh, so one of the ones I've been using recently.
2: Yeah, go for it. Here we go.
1: You cucumber. That's what I've been called. But that's what I've been saying to myself.
2: Yeah.
1: Well, when Max is in the car.
2: No, I get that. But
1: I've got to get it out somehow.
2: I'm just saying that's not your best. Go again.
1: Well,
2: go again. I couldn't have cut you off more. Bang.
1: Oh, you. What was the one I had to use the other day? I said, oh, you cold-hearted killer. Is what I had to say.
2: Cold-hearted killer.
1: Yeah, that's what I had to say. I called them something else.
2: Oh.
1: Yes.
2: Oh, okay. So you're using the C's. I see what you're doing here.
1: Yes.
2: Because usually
1: someone else cut me off the other day and I said, oh, you cumberbatch Benedict.
2: That's good.
1: Well, because you're aware that your kid's in the car and you don't want to be flying those around.
2: Yeah, yeah, yeah.
1: But then this also hit the news cycle again today because a Moroccan football fan was fined $1,000. $1,000 after he repeatedly referred to the club president as a donkey on a Facebook post.
2: That feels like too much for a fine for calling someone a donkey.
1: And also just not a great PG insult.
2: No.
1: Feels very 1932. You know,
2: I think it's paying homage to a time when we couldn't swear. Do you know what I mean? Like if I was called a donkey, I'd feel, you know, because donkeys are... They're a bit of an ass of an animal.
1: Oh,
2: God. No one wants.
1: How did we end up on AM?
2: No one wants to be a donkey. Do you know what I mean?
1: No, like, obviously, mate.
2: It's
1: but
2: real
1: it's
2: bottom
1: clever.
2: Of the food chain.
1: It's not
2: chain.
1: Funny.
2: Okay,
1: it's not funny. It's not a good PG insult. 131065. If you've got a good one that you like using,
2: I'll give you one.
1: Yeah,
2: now, it's not like a word, but I think this hits. And I've used it a couple of times. It's still new to me, so it's feeling a bit weird out of the mouth. So just know that I'm working on the delivery.
1: Mm.
2: But I go, oh, mate, you couldn't hit water if you fell out of a boat.
1: Oh, no.
2: Annalise, you're in such an easy crowd
1: with these ones.
2: I think that lands.
1: Yes.
2: I think that works.
1: You know the one that, again, these can be the one-worders or they can be a little bit of a sentence.
2: Yeah.
1: One of the ones that I like to keep under my belt for any sort of verbal stoush with you know, someone that I need to watch my words around.
2: Yes.
1: Say, if you're any simpler, you'd need to be watered twice a week.
2: I'm not following.
1: Let's go to Ali.
2: Can you explain? Ali.
1: Well, because you're a plant. You're not a sentient being. You haven't got a brain. Let's go to Alex.
2: But we need water as well as humans.
1: No, you need to be watered twice a week, you know. Alex.
3: Yes, how are you?
1: Hey.
2: Good, Alex.
1: Hey,
2: What's your PG insult, Alex?
3: Whenever my siblings are singing a song, I am always curious and I say, who's singing? And say, they say Keith Urban or Luke Combs, and I say, let's keep it that way.
1: Classic. It's a classic. What a bird.
2: Brutal, Alex.
1: What a bird.
2: That hurts.
1: That one still stings.
2: That's in the lead.
1: Still stings, that one. Yeah. Very good, Alex. You can have yourself a double pass to go and see Supergirl, mate, for that one. That was awesome.
2: That is good gear.
1: Enjoy. From the DC Universe comes a fearless and flawed champion on an epic mission. Supergirl is only in cinemas June 25. Hey, we're going to take your calls up next. Best PG insults, more Supergirl ticks for the best ones. 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
3: What about
2: a guy's been found fined $1,000 for calling the coach of the Moroccan football team a donkey.
3: And if you're going to get fined, you needed better than donkey.
2: Donkey seems very entry level.
3: What's the one I was thinking of before? I've completely lost it.
2: I've got it.
3: You're about as handy as teats on a bull. You heard that one?
2: Yes.
3: I think that's a ripper.
2: As useless. Useless.
3: Oh, is that right? Yeah.
2: You're as useful as tits on a bull is what you normally say.
3: Do you say tits?
2: Yes, you do.
3: I didn't want to say tits. I've changed it to teats because I thought you were family friendly.
2: I did notice that. Jonty's text through 0429 131065. That was childlike.
3: I was clean. I was being clean.
2: You're in the toilet, mate. You're in the toilet. Jonty said, you son of a motherless goat is his favourite PG insult, which I think is a cracker.
3: It looked good out of the mouth when you said it.
2: Tracy has texted through 0429 131065. I'm fat. I can lose weight. You're ugly.
3: Oh, yeah, no, I've heard that one. That's brutal. Let's go to Carrie Ann here. Carrie Ann, you've got a PG insult here.
4: Yeah. My eldest boy's 30 this week. My middle one's 26. So when they were younger and used to obviously annoy the shit out of each other and couldn't drop the F-bomb or the C-bomb or anything like that, obviously. So he would say to his brother, "You're just a turkey with feathers coming out of its mouth." And it sounds silly, but it was hilarious when he was younger. And still to this day, years later, when they're annoying each other, we still say it to each other.
2: You're a turkey with feathers coming out of his mouth.
4: Coming out of its mouth.
3: And so, Carrie-Anne, that makes no sense.
2: Not at all.
4: It was hilarious when he was little, and we just do it as a running family joke.
2: Good
4: now.
2: Good on you, Carrie-Anne. Very good.
3: Good on you, Carrie-Anne. I like turkey.
2: You turkey. Turkey's really good.
3: You're carrying on like a turkey.
2: Carrie-Anne, behaving like a dill.
3: Oh,
2: dill gets thrown around.
3: Pork chop.
2: Yeah, you're carrying on like a pork chop.
3: Pork chop.
2: Yeah, definitely.
3: What about peanut?
2: Yeah, you peanut. You're an idiot.
3: You peanut.
2: You're a peanut. Peanut's strong.
3: Yeah,
2: carrying on like a pork chop, I don't mind.
3: Mum used to pork chop.
2: I got pork chop quite a bit.
3: Oh.
2: Pork chop. What was that, Annalise?
5: No pork.
2: I'm not eating pork at the moment. They're very clever animals. Olivia on 131065. Olivia.
6: How are we doing, boys?
3: Good, Olivia.
2: Now, your job, you need PG insults at your job, is that right?
6: I sure do. I work in early education, so I've got a handful.
3: Oh, yeah, okay. What's your best, Olivia?
6: But I've got two for you. First one's a classic, which is sugar honey iced tea.
2: Oh, that's a great one.
3: Sugar honey iced tea.
2: Yeah, sugar honey iced tea.
3: Oh, yeah, nice.
6: And then your second one is you're an absolute noodle.
2: Yeah, noodle.
3: I like noodle.
2: I also like crumpet. I throw crumpet around a little bit. Spanner is a classic.
3: Yeah, spanner.
2: He's a bit of a spanner.
3: Yeah, like that.
2: Got some great texts flying in here, Woods. First of all, to Tim from Indro. Dipstick was a classic back in the day.
3: Classic, yeah.
2: Or saying you're a stale ham sandwich of a person.
3: Oh, that feels harsh.
2: Yeah, that felt harsh.
3: You save that for one when you really mean it, I reckon.
2: You're a stale Sam Hamwich for sure.
3: Ham, not Sam.
2: You're calling me ugly. You look like a kicked in biscuit, somebody's texted in.
3: Oh, face like a chewed minty.
2: Face like a dropped meat pie was a big one.
3: Yep. I think leave the faces alone though.
2: I think they start to get vindictive, doesn't it?
3: Yeah.
2: Nincompoop.
3: Oh, nincompoop is fun.
2: Is good.
3: Just fun to say. Let's go to Chris here. Chris.
2: Yes.
3: What's your PG insult, mate?
7: Oh, gee, you're as smart as you are handsome.
3: Ah, so what you've done there?
2: Oh, it's layered.
3: See what you've done there?
2: It's layered.
3: There's a second there where I go, I think you're calling me smart, but then I realise you're going for me double.
2: Yes, that's right. It's a good one, Chris. Very good, very good.
3: It's clever. So it's a head scratcher.
2: I've got a couple of other texts I've got to get to here, Woods. I'm sorry.
3: Go on, fire them off.
2: Hayley has texted through 0429131065. She said, you're like a lighthouse in the middle of the desert. Bright, but not a lot of use.
3: Yeah, very good.
2: Not bad.
3: Yeah, very good.
2: Not bad. Scott says you're as useless as an ashtray on a motorbike.
3: Oh, good.
2: Now, that's better than your rude one that you used before. Someone's just texted through, no name, sucker fart.
3: That feels a bit naughty. I don't know if that's PG.
2: It's not. Sucker fart.
3: No, I know.
2: Sucker fart.
3: No, I know, but, you know.
2: Sucker fart.
3: And it just sounds dirty.
2: It sounds
3: really dirty.
2: Right on the line.
3: Yeah.
2: Peter, when someone's standing in your way, you say, are you a window? You might be a pain, but you're not see-through. Oh, my God. That's so bad. Power FM.

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1: It's Will and Woody keeping you up.
2: Trying to find out which generation is most out of touch.
3: Leave me alone!
4: It's Will and Woody's Battle of the Gens!
2: So we've got our producer Annalise in the studio here who is Gen Z.
5: Yeah.
2: And I mean, for mine, I mean, I know I'm biased here.
6: Painful at the moment.
5: I feel that.
6: Yeah, but what's going on there?
5: I don't know, but like, here.
6: There's a bit of an energy.
5: Yeah. It's a bit of like, just live life.
2: Oh, God.
6: God, you don't have that back as well.
2: Just live life.
6: Oh. What's going on?
2: To be honest with you, I'm just detecting nerves because it does feel like you are letting down your generation a little bit.
5: I know. I feel like I've done bad every week.
2: I just think you haven't done bad every week, but it feels like since we've hit on hugely popular songs in the late 90s, early 2000s, you really lose your way a little bit.
5: Yeah, but I thought that I was really good. It's quite a humbling experience.
6: Yeah, yeah. For someone that called themselves the music master on air.
2: Last week. After not knowing a Beatles song and not knowing Elton John's Candle in the Wind, you still called yourself the music master?
5: I know, because I've been doing research. Like, I'd been listening to, like...
6: Do we play the Nickelback audio? I mean, just as a reminder.
5: And this is where I went to school. Most of the time I had better things to do. Oh, my God. Every memory of looking.
2: You missed
5: it! Oh, that's just a hard listen,
2: isn't it? You've been doing your research. So, if you've been doing your research, a huge Australian band announced that they're getting back together.
5: Is that right?
2: Today.
5: Oh, no.
2: It's for the Red Hot Summer Tour.
5: No. Oh, Red Hot Chili Peppers.
6: No.
2: I said Australian band.
5: Oh, okay. So I know what the Red Hot Summer Tour is. It's like a rock tour across Australia.
2: Okay, so
5: been to it once.
2: Who's the huge Australian band that announced they're getting together?
5: Oh, God, you know what? I feel like I did research this morning when I was reading the news and I skipped straight over it. Okay, big band and who has... Is it like... So 90s and 2000s band
2: bit earlier.
6: No, it's older.
2: Bit earlier.
5: I just saw a photo and I saw Kiss.
6: Iconic Australian rock band.
5: Okay. Well, I'd just go say AC/DC.
6: No, AC/DC. No.
5: AC/DC.
6: No.
2: Stayed together.
5: Big band, rock band.
6: Yeah.
2: Yeah. Boys Light Up.
5: Boys Light Up.
2: Who sings that?
5: Gosh, I don't know. Okay. I'd say...
6: And Boys Light Up.
5: Boys Light Up. Boy, ladder. I know that song, but I don't know who sings it.
6: Okay. Let's.
2: Do you know the band Australian Crawl?
5: No.
2: You don't? You do? You really? You'd never heard of Australian Crawl?
6: Well, you knew the Boys Light Up.
5: Yeah, I know the song. That's what I'm telling you. I know the music.
6: Play a bit of the Boys Light Up. Let's get her in the mood for what it could be. And then we're going to play you, and then you're going to try and sing one of their songs, which you should definitely know.
5: Okay.
4: Boys Light Up.
5: Yeah, Boys Light Up.
2: You know that.
5: I'm big on this song.
2: Okay, so I think given that you
7: huge
2: know.
7: Huge on it.
2: If you're not
5: your boys light up, light up,
6: yeah, perfect, all over it.
2: And if you know the music, their biggest song, which I think Will, you were saying before, this went all around the world,
6: an international hit, absolutely. Yeah.
5: So, right,
2: so you're gonna sing the karaoke of it right now. So we're gonna have
5: right
2: a backing
5: now.
2: Track there. You can see the lines in front of you. I think you'll pick it up pretty quickly.
5: Okay.
2: I think we're going from just before the chorus.
6: Yeah,
2: is
6: we're giving
2: right,
6: you the
2: Tommy?
6: Easiest bit. Yeah. Just give you the chorus. We'll just give
2: everyone
6: the chorus.
2: Knows this.
5: You don't like that kind of behavior. She don't like that kind of behavior. So throw down your guns. Don't be so reckless.
6: Beautiful.
5: Throw down your guns.
7: What is American?
6: Beautiful.
5: Don't be so reckless. Don't be so reckless.
6: Yeah. All right, we've got more Battle of the Gens up next on Will and Woody. She's ice cold, just where we like it. She's ice cold.
7: Throw down your gun.
6: It's Gen Z at a peak, guys.
7: Why?
6: It's Gen Z, peak Gen Z.
7: Why'd you go American?
6: Enjoy it. Enjoy it. It's going to be great. The Invisalign is in. She's had chapped lips for a year. She's going to be singing again up next. Will and Woody.
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0: Replace your Z's with W's. It's Will and Woody keeping you up.
1: Producer Annalise in the studio defending Gen Z. We're trying to find out which generation is most out of touch.
2: Leave Benny alone!
3: It's Will and Woody's

0: And
1: we've done that. We've done that, and it wasn't that funny. We got some feedback.
2: No one likes your generation.
1: No one likes it.
2: I think your generation likes the attention as well. We're finding that through social media and stuff.
3: Millennials suck.
0: Okay. Thank you.
2: That's savage from outside, but we're going to focus back on the music.
1: Not clever either. Because that's the other thing.
3: You're old and you have terrible style.
1: That was our...
2: Whoa.
1: They're our insults.
2: We are both serving you-know-what today.
1: Yes, we are. All right. Yes. Use their own terminology against them.
2: What I did there?
1: That's right.
2: See what I did there?
1: Yeah, no, the boys couldn't be hotter. I think everyone knows that.
2: Exactly.
1: All right, now.
2: I've got a pretty cool tan at the moment. Anyway.
1: Yeah, that's absolutely.
2: Yeah, man, it's boxy.
0: It's a white t-shirt.
2: It's boxy though.
1: It is boxy.
2: Boxy style.
1: It's Wrangler. I'm saying that.
2: Wrangler's coming back. Anyway, don't you yuck my yum.
1: It's a boxy Wrangler. Yeah. How dare you?
2: Boxy Wrangler. Boxy style.
1: All right, now. He's got the whip as well. He's got a bit of a whip.
2: What's going on with your hair?
1: I'm whipping the hair.
2: It's the textured mullet.
1: Okay, let's get in. We make it sounding worse and worse. We need to stop.
2: Focus on her.
1: The torch is on you.
2: Yeah,
1: I'm sorry.
2: Why did you come for me?
1: Because when someone starts torching you, I get sucked in.
2: Yeah,
1: I enjoy it.
2: Your jumper has cotton balls on it.
1: I enjoy it. Sorry. It pills. It's a natural pill.
2: Pilling too much. You look like a grandfather. All right, now let's focus on Annalise. Put your gun down.
1: I'm not going for you. No, I didn't. I just said you got the whip going on.
0: Ow.
1: All right, now.
0: God, now. It didn't take much to bring down the empire just then.
1: No, hang on, we're fine.
2: No, that's a fair
1: point. We're fine. We're doing very, very well.
2: That was just banter.
1: That was millennials. So that's the other thing about millennials. Yeah. We can have a bit of banter. We move on.
2: We move on.
1: Yeah, exactly. We're done
0: right there.
1: Right. You guys, God, I'd have to have a meeting with HR. All right, now.
2: The grudges they hold, Will.
1: Oh, ridiculous.
2: Now, music.
1: Petty, passive people.
2: Music.
1: Yes.
2: We found a hole in your knowledge, and that is of huge songs in the 90s and 2000s. We kind of stitched up before with an Australian crawl song, which is probably 70s or 80s.
1: Yes.
2: But Wilbur.
1: Yes, these are World Cup themed songs. Not sure if you're across that. I feel like Gen Z's got its head in the sand re-World Cup as well. Not across it. That's right, Annalise.
0: Right.
1: The first song here is from a man who knows the World Cup very, very well. The one, the only, Ricky Martin, should know this very well.
0: I think I know this one. I'm pretty sure I should know this one.
1: Oh,
2: good energy.
1: Oh, wow, here she goes.
2: Good energy.
0: Wow. God, I know what you're doing. You're trying to get me to sing like
1: here
0: Ricky.
1: Here we go, Annalise. Here we go.
0: She's in just a worst black cat and a voodoo doll. I feel a premonition. That's girl's going to make me fall.
2: Good movement too, Annalise. Good.
0: Thank you. Should we get the shoulders in?
1: Fire.
0: She's into new sensations, new nicks in the candlelight. She's got a new addiction for every day.
1: Here we go. Key change.
0: She'll make you take your clothes off and go dancing in the rain.
1: Yeah,
0: thank you, Shrek. She'll make you live like crazy life, but she'll take away your pain.
1: She's got a
0: bullet in your brain. Upside, inside out. She's in the beat out. Look.
1: No, she's absolutely clocked. She's got you. Very good. Well, I mean, that was impressive.
0: Wow,
2: great rendition.
0: I was really nervous.
1: That was impressive.
2: You found something there. You really started moving. You were finger pointing as well.
1: Great work. The hands, well done. The hips,
0: Shrek.
1: The voice. You did
0: Shrek.
1: Really well. Oh, that's such a shame.
0: Yeah.
1: Classic Gen Z.
0: Shrek.
2: You did that thing as well where you held a fake microphone when you have a microphone in front of you.
0: I didn't want to wreck the audio.
1: Okay. Now we've got another World Cup classic.
2: Okay. Yep.
1: From another star of the World Cup, performed at the opening ceremony at the World Cup.
0: Wow, this is you've gone very easy on me today.
1: Oh, this is an easy one for you.
0: Ladies up in here tonight. No fun. Ladies are where? I never knew. Anita, Mikasa, Shakira. Oh, baby, when you talk like that. The signs of your body. Oh, I'm on tonight. You know my hips don't lie. I'm starting to feel it right. Oh, attention, attention. Baby, don't you see this is perfection? Hey, girl,
2: she's still going.
0: I can see your body moving and it's driving me like crazy. Okay. I didn't know what was such a till I saw you dancing. That's when I woke up on the dance floor. Nobody can ignore the way you move your body, girl. And everybody's so inspected. Wait, you right and left it. You can make it, keep on shaking it. I never really knew you could dance like that.
2: Are you doing

0: Bonita.
1: Sing.
0: Mi casa.
1: Shakira, Shakira. Oh, wow.
2: What was the first line? What was the first line? I don't know.
1: She tried to do the MC bit at the start, which was really
2: Ladies
1: cute.
2: Up in here.
1: Ladies. Hey, text us your feedback. What do you think of Annalise? Very good. Annalise, I'm going to give you both wins there. Well done.
0: Thank you.
2: Great effort.
1: The great part about doing it this way is that even if you know the song, the tragedy is then in your singing, which we're all rewarded.
0: Yeah, it's really great. Like I'm owed some singing lessons.
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0: Will and Woody, you're either up early, up late. Either way, we're here. This is just some good gear.
1: And you're probably wondering to yourself, like, do I go to bed now? Like, if I go to sleep now, I'm probably still getting 4 to 5. Or hours of sleep, that is. Mm. Or do we just enjoy our best bits and just, I mean, enjoy a beautiful sunrise? We're with you until the sunrise. Oh, but okay, we're there with you half the way. And then, you know, from that point on, it's all uphill, baby. You'll get there.
0: Yeah. I don't know if I've ever, like, if a radio show has ever made me, like, skip sleep.
1: Well, let me tell you.
0: Do you know what I mean? Like, no, this would have to be scintillating.
1: And it is.
0: Is it?
1: Mm-hmm.
0: I haven't checked the edits.
1: I don't know what we're doing, but I know that it's scintillating. Okay. It's you and me.
0: It's Will and Woody.
1: Get to the sunrise, baby.
0: Will and Woody.

0: late or up early. It's Will and Woody keeping you up.
1: I'm going to headline this again by saying that you might be going to jail. Not here, overseas. It's just because I tried to do something today which wasn't my lane. As a business partnership, we've both got our buckets. All right? And I'm going to say all of the organisation and admin stuff,
2: yep,
1: very much in your bucket.
2: Yes.
1: But today, I stepped up, baby.
3: I mean, you shocked us all last night. Sexy Das pulled me in for a bit of a serious chat last night. Yeah. He said, Will, I need your help with this. There's some business stuff I need a hand with.
1: Yes.
3: Can I liaise with you on this? And I said, oh, look, I'd love to, Das. I've got to go. The kids are at home.
1: Yeah,
3: I said,
1: the dentist too.
3: Tomorrow I'd love to do it as well, but I'm meant to be going and get this filling at the dentist, so I haven't got time in the morning. You, standing there with your fluoro shin guards on that you put on your arms.
1: Yeah.
3: The fluoro arm covers.
1: Yeah, well, I'm on the road, mate. Safe is sexy. Sexy is safe.
3: You put your hand up. We all saw it because your arm was fluoro.
1: Can't miss me. Can't miss me.
3: And you're like, boys, I can come in tomorrow and do a bit of admin for you. And I said, Woods. I was shocked.
1: Yeah.
3: I was shocked. I don't think that's what Das wanted, but
1: no one wanted it.
3: At the end of the day, I was like, yeah, Woods, that'd be great.
1: I'm going to be honest. It was one of those offers where, you know, when you're at someone's house for dinner and you say, do you want a hand with the dishes? And you never expect them to say yes.
3: Yeah.
1: That happened. And I couldn't believe you said, yeah.
3: Well, I couldn't.
1: I'll trust you with some serious admin.
3: Well, what I did say to you is, here's the accountant's number. Just have her on the phone the whole time. I'm sure you'll sort it out.
1: Yes. Let's kick off with that.
3: Okay, so great.
1: I did come into work early today to go and do this very serious admin stuff. It's just about the company and tax stuff. It's all pretty serious stuff.
3: Mm.
1: So I called our accountant, Sam.
3: Yeah.
1: Didn't get onto her.
3: Oh, dear.
1: Sent her a text. She hasn't responded. Still hasn't responded.
3: I think once she's so exhausted by you at the end of tax return time that she just stops answering your calls.
1: She gets a lot of funny deduction requests from me, which she says actually gives her a laugh, but it's a lot of work. Anyway, so I was like, do you know what, Das? We can do it. We can do it. And we had the Claude, the AI, and I was like, we'll just with the help of AI, we'll just get through this. Anyway, mate, I'm going to be honest. It was a big, serious thing talking about our organization, what it's actually classified as, like what is our entity, went with partnership, don't even know what that means. And then there was all sorts of like...
3: It's proprietary limited.
1: Yeah, so we were, Sexy, just jump in any moment here, Sexy, because we did this together.
4: We're filling it like a US tax kind of...
3: Yeah. But I told you which form to click.
1: Yeah, we clicked that. But there was almost that opened Pandora's box.
3: All right.
1: Like the first click was the easy part.
3: Yep.
1: And then we were in a world of pain.
3: Okay.
1: So anyway, we're going through and then it was asking us questions like, are you part of a tax treaty?
4: Do you agree with like Article 12, 9 of the...
1: Yeah.
4: That kind of stuff.
3: Well, just yes.
1: Well, that's what... Oh, mate, great. This is exactly what we were thinking.
3: Yeah.
1: We were like, yeah, we're part of the tax treaty. Yeah, we're part of that. And then, you know, there was all sorts of TIN. We had to give a TIN.
4: Yeah, what's that? Who knows?
1: Well, we just gave the ABN. So we were like, I reckon you want a number. Here's a number. Anyway, this went on, and it basically got to a point where, you know, in those serious legal documents, it starts, you know, asking you the serious stuff where it's like, you know, do you guarantee that this is the truth and the honest and you're ticking this and you're sort of blah, blah, blah, blah, blah.
3: Yeah.
1: All of that. And we did Sexy jump in any moment.
4: Yeah, so.
1: And we were wondering, like, oh, maybe we should wait and send the paperwork to the accountant and make sure it's all right. We had that moment, didn't we, Sexy?
4: Yeah, we did. But then we realized, you know, we've got to get up early, do the work.
1: Yeah. Because we want to start, you know, we want to action this.
3: Yeah.
1: So I was like, let's just say tick and all good. And so tick, tick, tick, tick, tick.
3: Yeah.
1: And then right at the end, I'm going to show you a photo. Because I took a photo of it. Right at the end, basically says, by clicking submit below, I acknowledge that I'm electronically agreeing to blah, blah, blah. Under penalties of perjury.
3: Great. All sounds good.
1: Ticked it, and then it said full legal name. William McMahon.
3: Oh. Why did you do that?
4: Can I just say that the penalty is 5 years prison and $100,000 USD.
3: Is that right?
1: William McMahon.
3: Why did you do that?
1: Because I'm a coward.
3: I've got children.
1: So do I.
3: Did you submit the form?
1: Yeah, mate. That's in. It's pending.
4: Under submission. Under review.
1: We're really confident, though, that we've done it right.
0: It's Will and Woody.
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0: keep. It's Will and Woody keeping you up.
1: Ward's a bit of a strange story, this one.
2: It's totally
1: any
2: wild.
1: Any warnings?
2: If you've got any trauma around chainsaws, probably tune out. It's very specific, but maybe you've got a thing with chainsaws. I'd tune out just for 5 minutes or so now, because this is pretty hectic stuff with a chainsaw. So before I get to the audio, because there is some audio of the incident, there was just two neighbours having a dispute over the location of bins out the front of the house. Okay, we've got Jolon here.
1: Jolene?
2: No, it's J-O-L-O-N. Jolon? Jolon? Jolon. Jolon, Jolon. Anyway, so Jolon, she's unhappy.
1: Jolon.
2: Jolon? Jolon's unhappy that Danielle, her next door neighbour, keeps putting her bins over the shared driveway. She's really angry about that.
1: Because okay? She can't get the car out?
2: That's it.
1: Is it bin day?
2: It's bin day. So the bins are at the front, but she's like, Danielle, stop putting the bins on the shared driveway. Anyway.
1: Okay. I put my bins on my neighbour's driveway on bin day.
2: Well, be careful, mate, because you never know what the neighbour will do. And wait till you hear what Danielle does.
1: Oh, surely it was Jolon with the chainsaw.
2: No.
1: Oh, is that right?
2: Jolon.
1: Wow, everyone's money was on Jolon. Yeah. The
2: yeah, I had to double down on the story and go, are we sure it wasn't Jolon who went up? Jolon made the first step, though. Jolon chained Danielle's bins to a tree. So pretty aggressive move. She's like, well, if you're not going to move your bins, I will chain your bins to a tree.
1: That's a lot.
2: Right?
1: That's a lot.
2: Danielle sees this, gets a chainsaw, and then comes out of her house with chainsaw, threatens Jolon, and then is obviously threatening to chop down the tree to release her bins.
1: Wow.
2: We've got some audio of the moment.
1: Oh, you're kidding.
2: No, not kidding.
3: Stop! Stop! You're in my face!
4: She had the chainsaw waving it around her. I genuinely thought my mum was going to walk out and find me dead.
3: Move the bin and we can put the car.
2: Thanks to A Current Affair for that beautiful audio there.
1: I was going to say, is it a reenactment or something?
2: No, nah, well, Jolon's doing an interview about it. You heard Jolon talking there.
1: Yeah.
2: She thought, you know,
1: how did they get her? Who was filming?
2: I think the chainsaw woman, Danielle.
1: She filmed herself with the chainsaw.
2: She's got chainsaw in one
1: impressive.
2: Hand, phone with the other.
1: That's impressive.
2: Because she thinks she's in the right, strangely enough, despite the fact that she's threatening people with a chainsaw.
1: Sure.
2: Now, Wilbur.
1: She filmed. Wow. Yeah. Okay. No more questions.
2: I think you just never really know who you're living next to.
1: Oh, they both filmed it.
2: They both filmed it. Did they? Okay. A bit of a dual filming situation.
1: It's 2026, guys.
2: God, everyone's got a camera.
1: I wouldn't get my phone out if someone came at me with a chainsaw.
2: You would get your phone out?
1: No.
2: Oh, but like it will help in a court of law. Anyway, you never really know who you're living next to. So 131065. I want to throw this out there. Do you live next to a weirdo? And maybe it's not directly next door. Maybe it's just someone like a couple of doors down or across the street. But did you just start seeing a couple of things that made you realize, there's a neighbor, there's a weirdo in the area. Going to have to be careful.
1: How weird? Like, we're not talking like properly weird.
2: No, nothing like serious. Nothing serious or creepy. I'm not going to name creep. Just weird.
1: Just a bit strange.
2: Yeah, exactly.
1: Yeah, for sure.
2: I'll give you an example, which maybe flirts with creep, but I don't think it does. I was 14 years old living at the family home, and one night, 14 or 15 years old, and one night I came home at the same time as a girl who lived like a couple of doors down.
1: Yeah.
2: She was older.
1: Yeah.
2: Okay. She goes, oh, hey, how you going? How was your night? And I was like, yeah, it's really good. And she goes, oh, do you want to come? Trying to come into my place?
1: Your neighbour said that?
2: Yeah.
1: Your 13-year-old neighbour?
2: No, she's older.
1: Oh, she's older.
2: She's old. She was like, I reckon she might have been 18.
1: Okay.
2: And I'm 14.
1: Okay.
2: She goes, do you want to come into my house?
1: Yeah.
2: And I was like, yeah, sure.
1: Yeah.
2: Go in there. She just got changed in front of me and then said, you can go home.
1: Wow.
2: That's weird.
1: Well, that stayed
2: that's,
1: with you.
2: Well, bloody oath it did. That's
1: a strange
2: weird
1: story.
2: Weird
1: behaviour.
2: It's weird. It's a weird neighbour.
1: It's a weird neighbour. It's a weird, strange story. Annalise, what do you think of that story?
5: It's a bit weird.
2: It's weird, right?
5: A bit weird.
1: But I don't think they all need to be like that. They don't need to be of a sexual nature.
2: Well, Tommy's got one which goes away from a sexual nature.
6: Yeah, we used to see a guy who just used to walk around everywhere backwards.
2: Did you ever find out why he was walking backwards?
6: No, I think it was always in the dead of night. He would just be walking backwards for some reason. Maybe better for his calves or something.
2: Yeah, maybe hamstrings if you had to pick a body part which would be good for. It's a skill. It's definitely a skill. Walking backwards, you'd bump into things.
1: Now, Joe's written in here, the Claremont serial killer lived down the road from her in Perth. Is that like everyone in Perth would say that, though?
5: I kid you not. It's like a street from mum and dad's.
1: Oh, so we're a street. Now we've gone from down the road.
5: Down the road's a street, mate.
1: It's a street. So not on the same road.
5: Shout out Q now.
1: Not on the same road.
5: It's 105.
1: So he's strange, though. We've got some pretty sick stuff going on, Woods, apart from Button Pusher Tommy.
2: That's perfect.
1: He's just walking backwards.
2: That's perfect.
1: That's a perfect call. We don't want serial killer, and we don't want young girls getting changed in front of you. We just want weird.
2: Hang on. She was older than me. Stop making it seem like the other way around.
1: We don't want them to be of a sexual nature.
2: Well, nothing.
1: We just want them strange.
2: There was nothing sexual, though, Will. She just got changed, went home.
1: You can text us.
2: That's why it's weird.
1: You're sounding strange.
2: I didn't do anything.
1: I know, mate, but you're sounding weird.
2: Didn't even get a drink of water.
1: Calm down.
2: I was parched.
1: And you need one right now. 0429.
2: Just got changed.
1: 13 1065.
2: Just saw a silhouette.
1: 0429 13 1065.
2: We never spoke again.
1: If you have a weird name, but stop talking.
2: Never spoke again.
1: Or 13 1065.
2: I never saw her again.
1: Do you live next to
2: her
1: a weirdo?
2: Her house disappeared.
1: We'll take the calls up next.
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1: 131065, if you live next to a weirdo, we're taking your calls.
2: There's some
1: great texts that have been coming in as well, Woods. 0429131065.
2: Why don't you sneak them in throughout the calls?
1: Well, I've got a great one here from Kylie. Hey, boys, love the show. My retired neighbour mows his lawn at 7:30 p.m. nightly.
2: Not that late.
1: Well,
2: not that in daylight saving.
1: Thanks for the text, Kylie. Because I've just realised, Woods, like your neighbours would think that you're very weird, given that you barbecue vegetables every morning at 8 a.m.
2: That's fair.
1: You can imagine the conversation with them. Yeah. They're like, is he barbecuing?
2: Yeah.
1: First thing in the morning again.
2: Yeah. That'd be strange.
1: Strange. Really? Well, you live right next to Bickers as well. She might think you're a bit strange.
2: I don't think the food smell would waft to her house. She lives, you know, at least 200 metres away. But we could ask her. Let's go to Kiera. Kiera?
3: Kiera.
1: I think it's just Kiera.
2: Bugger.
1: I think it's just Kiera.
2: Kiera, you had a weird neighbour.
3: Yes, when I was very young, so about 35 to 40 years ago, my babysitter's next-door neighbour, I don't know why, but he dug out his whole front yard, all the grass and everything, and basically replaced it with horse manure that, as an adult, it probably would have been knee-deep, and as a kid, it would have been a lot more. And on one occasion, I drew the short straw and had to retrieve a tennis ball from over the fence. And little six-year-old me ended up thigh deep in horse shit.
1: Wow. Nice finish to a call. Thanks, Kiera.
2: I think what Kiera has identified there is that was clearly a defence. Like a moat to a castle, Will, I think he was thinking, I'm going to cover my front yard in poop so no one can ever get to my door.
1: Yes.
2: And Kiera went for it, though, and hats off to Kiera.
1: Good on you, Kiera. Some great texts coming through here. Yep. My neighbour only comes out at night. When I say nighttime, I mean 1 a.m.
2: Oh.
1: 0429131065. Another great text here.
2: Yeah.
1: A neighbour three doors down rides his bike at 1 a.m. Might be the same guy. She's written a door on a leash.
2: Yeah.
1: It must be a dog on a leash.
2: I mean, door on a leash would be very strange behaviour.
1: A door on a leash. Dog on a leash. And then another woman here, Jenna, who's text 0429131065. And she said, there's been some complaints around my neighbourhood, Griffin, that someone has been taking dumps on the side.
2: Poo jogger.
1: On the side of the road.
2: That's a thing that people get a thrill out of it. The poo joggers. Let's go to Nadia here on 131065. Nadia,
4: how are you?
2: I'm good, Nadia. I'm loving these stories.
4: This is funny because when you were talking about the bins before,
2: yes,
4: it reminded me of what I'm dealing with. Yes. My neighbour, she's a few doors down, but when it's bin night, and my bin's always overflowing because I've got young kids and I've always got an overflowing bin. If I need to use, someone else's bin, as we do, we sometimes put our rubbish in our neighbour's bin.
2: It's totally fair enough, Nadia.
4: I think so, but she's put a note on my front door saying, Nadia, do not put your rubbish in my bin. Yeah. And then I did it the other night and she put it back in my bin and my bin was overflowing that all the crows and everything were there because she was adamant again to not use her bin.
1: There you go, bin wars, they're rife, the bin wars are rife.
2: Hell.
1: The bin wars are rife.
2: Nadia's made a good point though. I think I was literally, I walked down to the end of my street to go and dump rubbish in other people's bin the other night. Just to find space, do you know what I mean?
1: Why did you go to the end of the street?
2: Well, because
1: just ask your neighbour.
2: No, but I checked all the neighbours' bins.
1: All full?
2: All of them.
1: Was it green waste?
2: Nah, recycling. Everyone's going through a lot of cardboard at the moment, so you just got to, I get Remy getting my daughter
1: why
2: out
1: Why
2: there.
1: Is everyone going through cardboard?
2: I don't know, mate. Everyone's getting the Amazon deliveries. I don't know what's going on.
1: Right, so you went to the other end of the street to drop off.
2: I'll get my daughter, because your daughter's a great little shield.
1: Yeah, of course. You use a shield. Yeah. I've got some great texts here. Let's go to Judy.
2: If it's a great text, we'll finish on the text.
1: Okay.
2: Judy, you had a weird neighbour.
5: I had a weird neighbour. He's no longer with us anymore.
2: Okay.
5: He used to jump our fences and turn the power off in the middle of the night.
1: Strange.
2: That's funny.
1: That's also pretty terrifying, Judy. That's scary.
5: Went on for a couple of weeks until the police carted him off. So.
1: Yeah, that's scary. Oh, that's almost scary. Like a precursor to him robbing you, I would have thought.
6: Well, eventually he was caught walking up and down the street with an axe in his hand. So.
7: Whoa.
2: That escalated, yeah. Judy.
1: Whoa, Judy.
2: Yeah, that escalated.
1: Wow, 0 to 100 there. All right, let's go through a couple of other fun ones here, mate. 0429131065. Yeah. Obviously trained by the producers to stop the story at Power Off. Yeah. We asked the extra question.
2: Yeah, we did.
1: So my weird neighbour has the strangest lunchtime routine. Around midday, he wheels a little office chair out into his driveway, walks up and down a few times wearing nothing but a shirt and his undies. Then he sits down in the wheelie chair and starts throwing bread to the birds. He's trained a whole flock of pigeons to gather around him. So there he is, sitting in an office chair in his shirt and his undies, with pigeons practically at his feet like some sort of bird king. He does it every day. It's one of the most bizarre things I have ever seen. That's one text.
2: I love that.
1: We're going to bring it home here. This is my favourite of the texts today.
2: Okay.
1: You can always text us 0429131065.
2: We love the text.
1: We love the text.
2: Them. Yeah.
1: The house across from my family home, there was an older man who would do what I would suspect was some form of Tai Chi, but with a chicken in each hand. Real live chickens in each hand. And they were oddly calm. I think we...
2: the chicken man!
1: It's Thai chicken.
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1: Oh God.
0: Get a hotel, never bring them to the house.
1: Oh God.
2: Replacing snores with laughs. It's Will and Woody keeping you up.
3: So the soccer is on at the moment, the World Cup. It's awesome. And it's truly awesome.
4: It
3: is
4: my
3: favourite sporting event every time it comes around every 4 years. You're very much riding on the coattails this year, normally ragging on soccer.
4: I hate soccer usually, so boring. But when we beat Turkey on Sunday, I am in for this. Saturday, 5 a.m. against the US. Pumped.
3: The really cool thing about it, and it is kind of awesome, is that we're all from a country in some respect. And so even if you don't, it's such a basic game to watch. You can just feel triggered watching it. Immediately you're just like, oh, I get it. They got to put the ball in the net. Doesn't matter if you haven't seen soccer before. You're just like, all of a sudden you see them score a goal. It's arguably the most euphoric sporting feeling I think you can have watching sport. In my house, my partner, Sam, is Dutch.
4: Yes, of course. Oh.
3: Yes. So interestingly.
4: Issue.
3: So Max is now our daughter, our four-year-old daughter is now at an age where she can go, this is the team I want to barrack for. And she's kind of, so the last time this became an issue was the Summer Olympics.
4: Uh-huh, yeah, sure.
3: But that was now, Paris was what, 2 years ago?
4: 3 years ago.
3: So Max wasn't really aware of like teams or who she should go for or even that there was sport on the TV.
4: Yeah, sure.
3: Now it's like, oh, wow, there's a sporting contest and mummy's country's playing and daddy's country's playing. And
4: stupidly, you missed the Socceroos on Sunday because you went Cirque du Soleil. You idiot. That was your one chance.
3: Well, she wanted to go to Cirque du Soleil, to be fair. And it wasn't Cirque du Soleil at all. It was Cirque du Soleil awesome.
4: nice retort.
3: It was good. It was great. But we got home. I rewatched it and she watched it with me. I explained, these are the Socceroos. Okay. We had an amazing win. I was pumped up. She's watching me. She was like, wow.
4: So Australia, she's going for Australia.
3: My country. Wow. This is awesome. Yes, you would think. But then the next morning, the Netherlands were playing at 6 a.m. Sam woke up before me, smuggled Max out of her bed like a thief in the night, took her down, like woke her up at like 4:45. Never has a parent prematurely woken their child up before, unless they are insane with patriotism, which is my wife.
4: Mm-hmm.
3: Took Max down to the couch and turned on the Dutch game.
4: And I've an orange.

0: She covered her in orange.
1: The whole paraphernalia. Right, I came down there. She's watching the Dutch version, by the way, with Dutch commentary via a VPN. Like, she's put a lot of thought into this.
0: Yeah.
1: And then she leaves the couch and she goes, wow, so Max is supporting the Netherlands now. And I was like, no. So it's caused a huge issue.
0: And Netherlands had a draw. Boring.
1: It was a good game.
0: Yeah, no,
1: they're a much better team than us.
0: They had a draw.
1: I'm going to call her right now, though, and I just want to cement who our daughter actually goes for.
0: Right.
2: Hi, Dad.
1: Oh, hey, Maxie. How are you going?
2: Why do you want to talk to me?
1: Well, I've got Woody here with me as well.
0: Hi, Max.
1: Say hi, Woody. Maxie.
2: Hello, Woody.
0: Great to be chatting to you. I miss you.
1: Okay.
0: I always take it too far.
1: So hey, Maxie, in the soccer, which team do you go for? Which one?
2: Netherlands.
1: No, that's just because Mummy told you. But when you were watching the soccer the other day and it was the Netherlands playing Japan, which team were you going for? Team from Mummy. Wow, you've really brainwashed her. That's sad that she hasn't got any free will. That's really sad.
3: I have to say, you get all the other sports, Will. Let me have this one.
1: Well,
3: you get everything else.
1: She's already decided that she's going for Australia, though.
3: Because I do not stand a chance, because we are in Australia. She has no idea why we wear orange. She doesn't get it.
1: All right, all the best. Go Australia, and we'll speak later.
2: Bye, Daddy.
1: Hey, see you, Maxie. Say, go Australia. No, she's gone. Hey, pushing her away. Oh, she hung up. Wow,
0: guys.
1: Wow. See, it gets fiery.
0: Really quickly. Yeah,
1: it's a patriotic. She's got a patriotic thing.
0: And it's amazing how you use your daughter as a shield in between the two of you. It's beautiful.
1: Expert parenting.
0: It's beautiful. Expert parenting.
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10: God, my God, how she get at me. Either we'll never get it right or it's meant to be. My ego, her pride, some recipe. 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

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If things go wrong, it's just incidental. 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But when I lean for the kiss, you said I'll probably send you some pics. 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

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Sounds old. 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
1: Me not working hard. 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And tonight,

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2: Hey there, it's Darren Katrupi in the Far South Coast newsroom with your local news first. The building sector has indicated 25 metres could be the sweet spot for the maximum height required for residential structures under the new Batemans Bay Master Plan. That's some of the feedback received by Yirrabidalla Shire Council since consultation finished under the draft developed last year. Planning boss Gary Bruce has told a workshop yesterday on the revised project plan. His team has already been engaging with industry on those important questions.
3: We know, for example, from already existing discussions that the apartment building is the most expensive way of providing housing. And so is there a threshold where it becomes a bit more viable based on the height and all that?
2: A man charged in connection to the smash-and-grab theft of a cash rewards machine at a Far South Coast club has failed to show up at court. Adam James O'Connell is charged with aggravated break and enter, which allegedly netted him and his co-accused $60,000. Judge Doug Dick has told Batemans Bay Local Court it may be the case that O'Connell is in custody in the ACT. He told the court staff have been trying to ring the AMC in Canberra, but they're not answering their phone at the moment. The matter has been adjourned to July 20. Positive outcomes for local Aboriginal women being released from custody at South Coast Correctional Centre. An innovative initiative, Homewood Sisters, assists the jailed women resolve any issues that might prevent them from finding somewhere to live when they're released. Legal Aid Senior Solicitor Natalie Bradshaw says the program has been a game changer for many.
4: Through the project, we worked with women who have a connection to community all over the state, including the Far South Coast. When we received referrals into Legal Aid, we ensured holistic services and where we could direct solicitors working with women who were in custody to resolve those housing issues.
2: In local sport, Maisie Place is set to drive again this weekend in her fourth race in as many weeks. The Maria Mechanic, car builder and racer to drive her beloved bright green Frogger in the Mazda RX-8 Cup night race. Maisie coming off her first finishing in the Sydney 300 last Saturday night.
5: I have entered a lot of Sydney 300s. I've never actually got to drive in one because the car's always broken before I've jumped in. So we had me as the first driver this year so that if anyone was going to break the car, it was going to be me.
2: That's your latest local news and sport. I'm Darren Katrupi.
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6: Hi there, I'm Jai Moss. Donald Trump insists the peace deal with Iran prevents the country from having a nuclear weapon, despite the 14-point memorandum of understanding still remaining under wraps. The US president says he'd like to walk the world through exactly what's in the agreement, and he hopes Iran can thrive moving forward.
7: I hope they do well. Look, whether they do well or poorly, they can't have a nuclear weapon. If they had a nuclear weapon, they would have blown up Israel, they would have blown up the Middle East, and they probably would have taken a shot at us.
6: Back home, One Nation has confirmed it's using virtual assistants in the Philippines to set up its candidates' Facebook pages, despite raising more than $4 million through crowdfunding. News Corp's reporting that while the content is created here, some pages are labelled as being managed from overseas. And Sydney's longest-running trains have been suspended from service following repeated vandalism and cabin break-ins. Just last week, two teens broke into the cabin of a K-set train in the city's west, allegedly honking the horn and assaulting staff. Transport New South Wales say they're assessing security improvements before returning the fleet to service.
1: Visit the team you can trust at Whale Coast Realty on the flat in Narooma. Your sport now.
6: In sport, the countdown is on for Origin tonight. Mitch Moses is back for the Blues as they look to claim the series against Queensland in Game 2 at the MCG. The 5'8 returns from a hamstring strain to reunite with Nathan Cleary in the halves. And the AFL is looking at playing home and away games in India in the future. 10,000 people currently play Aussie rules in the country, with the league looking to expand it. The Bulldogs shaping as the most determined club to head to Mumbai. That's the latest in news and sport.
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8: On the Eden Coast, the winds are variable around 10 knots, seas below a metre with a northeasterly swell below the 1 metre mark. We've got high tide at 20 past 10 this morning, low tide at 3.30 this afternoon.
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8: A partly cloudy day for your state of origin tonight, heading for a top of 22 degrees, mostly sunny tomorrow, and again, a maximum of around 22. It's currently 17 in Naruma, sitting at 12 in Marimbula, currently 11 degrees in Batemans Bay, and relatively warm 10 for Bega, but you can check that forecast anytime you like. 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
8: 5 past 6, welcome to the Creamy Caramel Centre of the Week. Good to have you with me, although Erin is not with us today. She hopefully will be back tomorrow. She's got to rest up so she can watch State of Origin tonight. I know, Erin, she won't be doing that, but of course, everyone in New South Wales hoping the Blues can go and take out Game 2 down there in Melbourne and clinch the series, but we will wait and see. Coming up in the show this morning, we're talking about our poor posties. They are under attack, not from, you know, the relentless delivery schedules that they've got to stick to. It's something else entirely. Plus, we'll see what's happened between two ladies whose neighbourhood fight has got out of control. There's chainsaws involved. That's how bad it is now. So I don't know if the UN has to step in to make some sort of peace agreement between these two, but we'll find out what they're fighting over and why they've got the chainsaws out. Later on in the show, coming up after Bruno Mars, though, a fact to start your day, all to do with the movies. The way we go to the movies now is very different to the way we first went to the movies when we had cinemas. Get fact, coming up shortly on Power.

0: 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It's 10 past 6.
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0: When's the last time you went to the movies? Whether you're going to like the Picture Show Man in Marimbula or the Naruma Kinema, usually you check the show times, don't you, to find out when the movie you want to see is screening. But this wasn't always the case. When cinemas first opened way back in 19-dickety, I don't know the exact year. It was back when we all talked like this. And, oh, have you heard about moving pictures? Oh, they're all the rage. Back in those days, when cinemas first opened their doors, there were no show times. Okay, prior to 1960, they would just continuously play movies throughout the day. Just the projector was running nonstop, and features would run as double or triple bills. And then punters would just rock up early or late. It didn't matter. It was normal to show up halfway through a movie and you just sit there, watch the back half of the movie, and then you go, oh, that was pretty good. I want to see how it started. And you'd sit through the credits and wait for the beginning of the movie. This is mind-blowing to me. I can't imagine doing something like that. Just coming in halfway through a movie. If I do that at home, I'm like, oh no, I want to watch this movie. I'll switch over to a different channel or something because I'm like, I don't want to spoil the movie. And so everything changed when a certain movie started screening at cinemas. Do you know what it was? 1960? A cinematic masterpiece? We're talking Psycho. Yes, the Alfred Hitchcock classic. When Hitchcock was going to release that on the big screen, he went, none of this revolving movie stuff. We need to set down session times because I don't want people wandering in halfway through and have the movie ruined for them. Because if you've never seen Psycho, there was a pretty big twist in it where you find out about the antagonist's, you know, what he likes to get up to with a wig and a dress. So after that, they changed everything. So yeah, Hitchcock said, we got to have show times so that the people can experience my movie from start to finish. And there was no late entry either. If you showed up like after the doors closed, that's it. You weren't allowed in to watch Psycho until the next session screening. And thank God for that. I couldn't imagine, again, going to the movies and having people shuffling past constantly, coming and going, opening snacks the whole way through the movie. Normally, it's like, you know, by the time you get to the end of the previews, people have already smashed their packet of, like, Allen's snakes or Twisties or whatever their snack of choice is. But if you didn't have a showtime, you had people coming and going, it'd just be a constant rattling of or crinkling of plastic. Ugh, drive me mad. And it's good now, you know, we also have the allocated seating, so you can pick your seats. But there's still some people that if you go into a movie and there's no one sitting next to you and the cinema's almost empty, for some reason they choose to sit in the seat next to you. And to me, they're the real psychos. You got to watch out for those ones. But yeah, there you go. Didn't have session times for movies before 1960. Hopefully you found that fact enlightening. If you got one for us, send it through. Power FM Bega Bay on Facebook. It's Aaron and Brad.

0: 18 past 6 on Power FM. It's a partly cloudy Wednesday ahead for the South Coast. Chasing a top of 22 degrees. It's Aaron and Brad with you. And it's Friday. I got my days mixed up. Friday, Beat the Bowser returns, giving you a chance at winning some petrol for the car, the bike, whatever you get to work in. Maybe you take a boat to work. Maybe you live on Montague Island. I'm not sure. But if you need to fill up the tank, we can help out with that. We know it's not getting any. Well, it has sort of dipped a little bit lately, but they reckon with the backlog of all this, these tankers trying to get through the Strait of Hormuz, we're going to see a rise in petrol prices again. So to take the sting out of that, we've got Beat the Bowser every Friday morning. Register at powerfmbigabay.com.au. And if we call you, you just have to listen to the dodgy power petrol pump tick up the dollar amounts worth of fuel, yell out stop when you get to one you're happy with. If you wait too long, though, and it blows up, you walk away with nothing and no eyebrows either after the explosion of the fuel pump. So Caitlin in Malua Bay, she snagged herself $90 of fuel last Friday. How much you win? It all depends on how greedy you are. So again, powerfmbigabay.com.au to register for Beat the Bowser. Thanks to Bega Valley GWM. Their massive end of financial year savings are on right now until June 30, so don't muck around. We've got Taylor Swift for you, though, coming up on the other side of this on Power.
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0: Aaron and Brad on Power. It's 25 past 6 and not long now till we're into the mid-year school holidays. Yeah, another 2 weeks where you got to find stuff for the kids to do. But if the kids are looking to get outside, play some sport, they're running some AusKick programs. It's part of the Browley Maruya School Holiday Program. Starts Monday, now the 13th of next month. So this is at Captain Aldrey Park in Browley. Boys and girls aged 4 to 12 years old are invited. For $55, though, they get a full 6 hours of fun. And they get a footy as well to take home. And, yeah, you can bring your own food and drinks on the day. The great part is if you've got to work and you're like, well, I've got the kids, you don't have to stick around. You just leave the kids. They can have fun with their mates for 6 hours there at Captain Aldrey Park on the 13th. You do have to register, though, via AusKick or Super Kick. You can check out all the details on their websites. AusKick or SuperKick. Just go to playhq.com and have a search for the Browley Maruya School Holiday Program if they want to, have some fun playing some AFL with mates. Darren's got some local headlines for us, though, coming up next on Power.
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9: Morning, it's Darren Katrupi in the Far South Coast newsroom with your local news first. The case against a Catalina man accused of uploading child abuse material online has been adjourned for 3 weeks. Jason Wilson is charged with possessing child abuse material, an unauthorised pistol and a prohibited drug. Police prosecutor David Weaver has asked Batemans Bay Local Court for time to allow further examination of the 44-year-old's phone. His conditional bail has been continued. The matter will be relisted in court on July 5. A new project plan for a draft Batemans Bay market master plan is set to be put to a vote on June 30. Yarrabadalla Shire councillors have been given a preview of the fresh approach during a workshop yesterday. The revised approach follows an independent probity report which was critical of the previous draft. Planning Director Gary Bruce says they'll be asking for targeted feedback from the construction industry to find out what will work in the bay and what won't.
3: We've had already some feedback about engagement and doing some workshops with and individual discussions with developers and building industry just to understand the feasibility, viability aspects of it. Like, we've already had some discussions, and as you're all aware, it's a critical point in time at the moment in terms of construction costs and whatever.
9: Lifeline Australia has welcomed new funding from the state government to help meet rising demand for crisis support here on the far south coast. More than $43 million will be delivered over the next 4 years, boosting phone, text and online services statewide. The organisation says the funding will strengthen its network, which includes 15 call centres and thousands of trained staff and volunteers. Lifeline says it'll help ensure more far south coast locals in crisis can get the support when they need it. In local sport, 4 women and 3 men have made it in the cut of the AFL Canberra Team of the Week following round 8. These selections after the Seahawks went down to Belconnen last weekend. Ali Ryan, Sophie Alves, Claire Callanan and Amy White selected in the women's first grade premier competition best 21. In the men's premier division, Jared Thompson, Michael Thane and Kyle O'Malley have been selected. That's your latest local news and sport. I'm Darren Catroupi.
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10: Hi there, I'm Jai Moss. Donald Trump says he's told Russia it should make a deal with Ukraine, with the conflict now dragging on longer than the First World War. The US president will hold another meeting with Vladimir Putin today and says too many people are being killed.
11: Last month, they lost 35,000 soldiers between the two of them. On a monthly basis, they average 25,000 people, mostly soldiers, young, beautiful people.
10: Meantime, a win for tens of thousands of childcare workers who'll be spared from a pay cut after Canberra agreed to double its funding to retain a subsidy that'll keep their higher salaries in place. That'll cost taxpayers another $3.6 billion through to the end of 2028. And 3 Mexican nationals have been arrested after allegedly trying to import $185 million worth of meth into Australia. Australian federal police say they intercepted a container from Mexico in Sydney, alleging the walls were infused with methamphetamine. Further searches at a home in the city's northwest resulted in the arrest of 3 people believed to be the intended recipients.
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10: Checking sport, 90,000 fans are expected to pack the MCG tonight, with Queensland fighting to keep the Origin Series alive in Game 2 against New South Wales. Maroons captain Cameron Munster says it'll be surreal to lead the team onto the hallowed turf.
12: And have a chance to lead these boys out is something very special, and hopefully I can make my family proud, but also the Queenslanders around us, around the world.
10: And in AFL, the tribunal has upheld a 3-match ban handed to North Melbourne's Paul Curtis. The Roos forward was charged after a tackle left West Coast Hamish Davis concussed. That's the latest in news and sport.
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17: 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Power FM Traffic.
0: Nothing to report this morning, just ongoing roadworks along Tatra Road at Boundary Road and also at Callaroo near the Sapphire Coast Drive turnoff. And Poplar Ave in Bega, just around the back of the lake there, that's also getting some upgrades. So expect delays if you travel through those areas. Stick to the temporary speed limits. Check out where roadworks are in your area and plan your next trip via livetraffic.com.
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0: A partly cloudy day ahead for us, heading for a top of 22 degrees. And tomorrow, similar conditions, mostly sunny and 22. Right now, we're sitting on 9 in Bega. It's dipped to 10 degrees in Batemans Bay, still on 12 in Marimbula and 17 in Naruma. The latest forecast and a chance to win yourself $5,000 with Pick the Score is awaiting you online at powerfmbegabay.com.au.
17: 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They're up, full of energy and ready to seize the day. Yeah! All right, let's agree they're up and half full of energy. Look, just be happy they're up, okay? 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
0: 23-7, only one of us is up. Aaron is at home, so hopefully she'll be back tomorrow. But coming up later in the show, a lost wedding ring. Has this ever happened to you? Maybe you lost wedding ring, engagement ring, or other piece of jewelry. There's a lot of sentimental value attached, but how much would you be willing to shell out as a reward if, you know, for the recovery of this lost ring? Well, you'll find out the eye-watering amount one couple is willing to pay to find their lost wedding ring after 7 this morning. Coming up next, though, we're going to be delving into some of these stranger headlines. If you're tired of having to go to the toilet right in the middle of all the action of, like, watching footy, you know, it's the worst. What if the toilet could go to you instead of the other way around? Well, the future is now, my friend. You'll find out all about that with another news after this.

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0: Our first strange headline takes us to Turkey, where there was a performance, a ballet performance by the Imperial Russian Ballet Company in Izmir. They were putting on a show, you might know it, Romeo and Juliet. Yes, the ballet version of the Shakespearean classic, and they had an unwanted intruder on stage with them. It was during the climactic scene, which, spoiler alert, in which Romeo dies. So the actor playing Romeo is lying there. The actress, who's Juliet, is leaning over him going, "Oh, I'm sorry," you know, whatever the words are. And then all of a sudden, on stage, there's a cat. This cat just wandered in, lied down next to Romeo, and sort of started pawing at his hair a little bit. Well, how did the audience react to this? Standing ovation for the cat. They started applauding the cat. Wouldn't you be dirty if you're one of the actual actors that have put in all this rehearsal time, you know, you're like, this is it, this is my big moment. You know, the death scene, and all of a sudden there's a cat there, you know, coughing up a hairball. Just taking the spotlight away from you. So, yes, the cat now will be appearing in a Shakespeare production of Hamlet. They're going to be putting on. I'm moving over to China now. Like I mentioned earlier, if you're tired of having to go to the toilet right in the middle of watching like a movie and it's a tense scene, or maybe you're watching State of Origin and the scores are tied and there's only a couple of minutes left in the game, you're like, oh no, I don't want to miss anything. If only the toilet could come to me. Well, now it can.
4: This is the Xiaoban Intelligent Toilet Robot, a groundbreaking assistive device designed primarily as a mobile, autonomous toilet.
0: Yes, this was unveiled at the Shanghai International Aged Care Assistive Devices and Rehabilitation Medical Expo. Yeah, it's so much fun there. But this robo-toilet is basically aimed at older users, people with disabilities, or able-bodied lazy people like myself that just don't want to get up. So it's basically a toilet on wheels. It's like a Roomba did it with a toilet, and this was their baby, if that makes sense. It can guide itself around the room, avoid obstacles, and come straight to you. Which, I don't know, I'm in two minds about this. If you live by yourself, not an issue. If you live, you know, in a family household, you don't want to see the toilet roll over to Grandpa and then he drops his trousers to do his business. But what about afterwards? You know, do we have to have toilet rolls just, you know, everywhere around the house? So when the robot toilet comes to us, we've got it handy? Nope. You don't even need TP with this bad boy.
4: The robot initiates a built-in bidet system for automated washing, followed by a warm air drying cycle.
0: Again, that's great, but what if you are sitting there watching a movie and you can't hear it because all of a sudden someone's, you know, sitting on the toilet nearby just cleaning up afterwards? Got the drying function running. So, yeah, I don't know. I don't, again, it's one of those things. If I was living the bachelor life, I would definitely probably, you know, buy one of these. How much does it cost, though?
4: The official launch price is $13,000.
0: Man, I need a robot toilet right now because I'm going to crap myself over that price. $13,000 for a robot toilet. Not in this lifetime, I'm afraid. That's it for your strange stories this morning. Post Malone for you now with Chemical.

0: 12 to 7 on Power FM. It's Aaron and Brad on this partly cloudy Wednesday, heading for a top of 22 degrees and an unseasonably warm start for certain areas of the coast. We're sitting on around 9 degrees in Bega this morning, 17 in Narooma, but it's always a bit warmer there. But winter solstice is just around the corner, and they're throwing a bit of a party in Maruya. If you're a young person and want to get involved with this, I'll give you more details on the other side of the break, as well as a flashback from Christina Aguilera here on Power.
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0: Yeah.
1: Aaron and Brown on Power. It's 5 to 7. As I mentioned earlier, the winter solstice is just around the corner, and the Yirrabadalda Shire Council and their youth services department are running a winter solstice, as in S-O-U-L,

0: for young people. So we're talking ages 12 to 24, but they can basically catch up for a night of fun under the stars. Of course, you'll want to rug up because it's going to be quite chilly. But yeah, you can have fun with mates, watch some live music. There'll be some youth bands there, a whole bunch of art activities, and wood-fired pizzas. Oh, man. Why don't they have stuff like this for us oldies? But yeah, wood-fired pizzas and a whole bunch of fun for the winter solstice, and to BYO chair or rug if you're planning on going along. Completely free as well, which is the best part of it. You got to book your ticket now, though. So if your kids might be interested in this, or you, if you are a person under 24 and you want to head along, eventbrite.com. Just search for winter solstice, but again, S-O-U-L-S-T-I-C-E, if you want to book your spot for Friday the 26th. Sounds like a fun night. Darren's got some local news headlines coming up next. And imagine if you are planning your big wedding day and it's just, you know, hours away, you know, and then everything got stolen. That's what happened to one couple. Find out how they're trying to get it back, though, after 7 here on Power.
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6: Hey there, it's Darren Katrupi in the Far South Coast newsroom with your local news first. A warrant will be issued for the arrest of one of three people charged in connection to the theft of a cash rewards machine from a Batemans Bay club if he doesn't front court again. Adam James O'Connell was nowhere to be found when his name was called out at Batemans Bay local court to answer charges related to the smash and grab at the Catalina club. The court heard he may actually be in jail in Canberra at the moment. Case adjourned to July 20. The head of planning for Yirrabidalla Shire says the revised maximum height under an amended Batemans Bay master plan will be nowhere near the previous mark of up to 100 metres. Councillors attended a workshop yesterday where they were presented with a revised project.

0: The plan requested after the draft document produced last year was criticised by an independent probity report. Director Gary Bruce has told the workshop councillors will be asked to select one of three possible scenarios to go forward with.
1: Scenario one is still essentially concentrating density in the town centre, but with reduced heights. I'm not going to pick a number in terms of what that height may be, but it'll be substantially less than what the original draft market had. We need to understand, like, for example, some of the feedback we've had from developers is that there is a sweet spot around the 25-metre mark.
0: Several state government agencies have joined together to help address the homelessness issue amongst Aboriginal women when leaving jail here on the far south coast. The Homeward Bound Sisters program provides help to clients to ensure they have somewhere to call home at the end of their sentences. Legal Aid Senior Solicitor Natalie Bradshaw says the initiative has reached over two-thirds of Aboriginal women in custody since the start of this year.
2: The number of Aboriginal women in custody is the fastest growing group, and there's an overrepresentation of Aboriginal women in custody. Housing isn't just about a place to live. It's the foundation for healing and self-determination, and really for women to get their lives in order in terms of their family, children's and connection to community.
0: In local sport, a far south coast driver is seeking help from local supporters to help keep her career on the racetrack. Maisie Place operates her own mechanical business in Maruya while spending every spare moment on her passion, Mazda RX-8 cars, to compete in. Maisie says she's keen to find some additional sponsors for her vehicles dubbed Stella and Frogger.
3: We are totally self-funded and we are struggling this year, especially we've had a lot of curveballs thrown at us. So always looking for sponsors, and I love having local businesses on the car. I always try and keep it mainly local businesses. I am a young person trying to do it on my own with the help of my mum and dad, of course.
0: That's your latest local news and sport. I'm Darren Katrupi.
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5: Hi there, I'm Jai Moss. Donald Trump says he's told Israel to back off on its strikes targeting Hezbollah in Lebanon, with Iran insisting that aggression's not allowed under its peace deal with the US. The president says Israel's been fighting the militant group for too long.
6: You don't have to knock down an apartment house every time you're looking for somebody, because there are a lot of people in those apartment houses, and they're not all Hezbollah, that I can tell you.
5: Back home, Pauline Hanson will address the National Press Club in Canberra today for the first time in her 30-year political career. There's expected to be plenty of pressure on the One Nation founder in the wake of a recent poll finding she's now the country's preferred Prime Minister. War veteran Ben Robert Smith has had his bail conditions changed so he can visit the Australian War Memorial. The former SAS soldier is currently facing five counts of war crime murder relating to his time in Afghanistan between 2009 and 2012. Robert Smith was invited to the event in Canberra as a Victoria Cross recipient. And a petition to give Aussies a public holiday if the Socceroos qualify for the World Cup knockout stages is gaining traction. It's racked up more than 3,000 signatures on change.org.
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5: In sport, Hudson Young says he's about to live out his childhood dream in tonight's Origin clash at the MCG. The Blues enforcer telling Nine he's excited to team up with Tolu Kola at centre.
7: He's been really good. He's a great communicator in defence, and he's such an excitement machine with the footy. And as a back row, I love having players outside me like that, that you can just whip the ball and let him do his thing.
5: And Serena and Venus Williams are making a return to doubles at Wimbledon. The sisters handed a wild card entry into the competition, which starts later this month. That's the latest in news and sport.
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8: On the Batemans Coast, the winds are west to northwesterly, 10 to 15 knots, seas below the half-metre mark, and we've got a northeasterly swell below 1 metre. The high tide's coming up at 10:30 this morning, low tide 4 p.m. this afternoon.
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8: Partly cloudy conditions for your Wednesday, heading for a top of 22, and similar conditions tomorrow for the south coast, mostly sunny and 22 again. At the moment, it's 18 in Narooma, 12 degrees still in Maroombula, sitting on 10 in Batemans Bay and 9 in Bega. Get the latest forecast anytime via powerfmbegabay.com.au. 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
8: 5 past 7, no Aaron today, hopefully back tomorrow, but something that is back today is State of Origin. Game 2 down in Melbourne, as you just heard. Lots of New South Wales fans got their fingers crossed that the Blues can go again and get up for a second time and take out the series. But of course, the regular NRL continues, and it's worth cash to you. More on that coming up later this half hour. But coming up next, imagine you are just days away from the big day, your wedding day. No, not State of Origin. Although for some blokes that are getting married today, I imagine they'd be sneaking off to watch the game during the reception. But one unlucky couple is on the search for a whole bunch of their stuff after it got pinched just days away from walking down the aisle. More on that coming up after Panic at the Disco on Power.

0: South Coast Best Music, Power FM. It's 7:09. And yeah, it can be stressful in the days leading up to the big day, your wedding day. And you want to make sure all your ducks are lined up in a row. Sometimes things go wrong, though. This is what happened to engaged couple Sarah Diana Farage and Ben Suvelis. They were up in Queensland getting ready to fly over to Fiji. Yeah, destination wedding. They were both very excited. They'd booked in at a Brisbane hotel. And then when they came out to get their bags from the back of Sarah's ute, that's when Ben made a horrible realization.
1: I turned around and saw the look on Ben's face when he opened up my car, the back of my ute, and he just said, "Our stuff is gone."
0: Yeah, Ben opens up the ute and finds that their luggage had been pinched. Just, your heart sinks, doesn't it? Like, all your stuff is in there for the wedding holiday. Luckily, the thieves, I don't know if they checked the bags before they pinched them, but they left Sarah's wedding dress there. That was one of the few things that was left behind. Otherwise, everything was gone, including a lot of Ben's wardrobe.
2: I had my suit and that's it. No shirt, no shoes, no belt, no nothing. No underwear.
0: No undies. They even took his undies. That's pretty brazen. Hopefully, he's not wearing a kilt for the ceremony, and hopefully it's not a windy day there in Fiji. But still, no undies, Ben. That will save you some time on the wedding night, mate. I'd feel really bad for Ben and Sarah. Obviously, now some documents got stolen as well. So now they're not even sure about, traveling over to Fiji. There were photos of some late family members that they wanted to have there at the wedding. They got stolen as well. There's some real lowlifes out there, isn't there? So Ben and Sarah, obviously, they've contacted police, said, "This is our luggage. Can you help us find it?" The cops are looking into it, but Ben and Sarah have taken it a step further by offering a reward.
3: The pair are also offering a $20,000 reward to anyone who can help.
2: Let's hope their friends want 20 grand. Let's hope that someone around them sees it and goes, "I've seen that person, or I've seen that bag, or I've seen those things."
0: $20,000 reward. My wedding didn't even cost half that much. That is a big chunk of change to offer as a reward, but obviously they're serious about catching the culprit. But I'm like, Ben, mate, you don't have to spend $20,000 just trying to recover all your missing bits of clothing. Give me $20,000. I'll fit you out for your wedding day, mate. You'll look schmick as long as you don't mind getting dressed.
4: At Lowe's.
0: You know, that's Hawaiian shirt for your wedding day, Ben, maybe?

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0: Okay, now think what you'd buy with $5,000.
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0: Yep, that's what you could win with Powers Pick the Score. 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
4: Yay! 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

The South Coast Best Music, Power FM, Aaron and Brad with you on your Wednesday, 21 past 7, partly cloudy and 22. If you're planning on having a State of Origin Game 2 get-together tonight, there'll be a lot of people watching the big game down in Melbourne. But, of course, the regular round of the NRL continues starting this Friday with our Pick the Score game, the Newcastle Knights v. the Dragons. Yeah, the Dragons so far this season have had just one win. But let's not focus on that. they had a rest last week, so maybe they'll come back and get up against the Knights in Newcastle. More importantly, what will the score be? That's what you need to nail down. If you can guess the correct score and which team will win in Friday night's clash, you get $50. And you're like, well, that doesn't sound like a lot. Well, pardon me, I'll keep you you get the $50, but we back that up with $5,000 at the end of the season for one lucky person whose name we draw out of the barrel. And at the moment, there's only a handful of entries in that barrel because it's not easy to do, anyone can have a go. It's free to enter, and it doesn't matter how much or how little you know about rugby league. Have a go at guessing the score with Power's Pick the Score now at powerfmbigabay.com.au. If you want to wait and you want some assistance, we'll be catching up with former Dragons player and Maroo local Mick Wayman tomorrow for our regular Thursday footy chat. But jump onto the website for all the details about Power's Pick the Score. Thanks to our mates at Eden Nissan, the demo clearance is on now with hybrid and petrol vehicles available to drive away. 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

0: Aaron and Brown on Power, 26 past 7. Local news headlines on the way. Apparently, the planned maximum height restriction on future developments in the Batemans Bay area has been scrapped by council. Darren's got further details very soon. And after 7:30, you see him around the streets, pulling up to the front of your house all the time to drop off your mail. We're talking the posties. You think, yeah, it must be a pretty cruisy gig. No, they are constantly under attack. Find out why next half hour here on Power FM.
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6: Morning, it's Darren Katrupi at the Far South Coast newsroom with your local news first. A Catalina man charged with uploading child abuse videos to a Google platform will be dealt with in the local court where penalties are lower. Batemans Bay Local Court has been told the DPP has declined the option of prosecuting Jason Wilson in the district court. Instead, police will keep carriage of the case. Police allege the 44-year-old housekeeper was found with 12 videos of prepubescent girls on his Motorola Edge mobile phone. Wilson remains on strict conditional bail, the case to return to court in 3 weeks. A maximum building height of 100 metres in Batemans Bay for future developments has been dumped by Yirrawaddala Shire Council. Councillors told during a workshop yesterday on a revised draft master plan project plan for the bay would likely see that height reduced dramatically. The council says developers are indicating to them that 25 metres might be the sweet spot. Crisis support for Far South Coast locals has been assured for the immediate future as demand increases. The state government announcing it'll pour $43 million into Lifeline to boost their life-saving support services over the phone, via text and online. The funding will be paid over the next 4 years, boosting phone, text and online services. Legal Aid says secure housing is a vital part of reducing the risk of Aboriginal prisoners from the Far South Coast ending up back inside. Aboriginal women are now offered help to find a permanent home before their release from South Coast Correctional Centre. Legal Aid Senior Solicitor Natalie Bradshaw says homelessness is often a contributing factor to Aboriginal women going into jail in the first place.
7: Something that impacts many people in the community. We've had around a 20% increase in housing advices over the last financial year. So we are seeing the housing issue affecting everybody across the board and across the state, and that would include the Far South Coast.
6: In local sport, a surprise loss by Batemans Bay in the Canberra Suburban Men's First Grade Rugby Union competition after thrashing Uni Norths back in May. This time, the injury-plagued Boars were beaten by the Owls 10-3. The Lady Boars also unsuccessful up in the national capital, going down to Hall 30-15. That's your latest local news and sport. I'm Darren Katrupi.
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8: Hi there, I'm Jai Morse. The US president will meet with his Russian counterpart later today, where he'll urge Vladimir Putin to end his war in Ukraine. Donald Trump has branded the conflict as ridiculous and says too many people are being killed.
9: Last month, they lost 35,000 soldiers between the two of them. On a monthly basis, they averaged 25,000 people, mostly soldiers, young, beautiful people.
8: The National Senate leader has written to the head of Virgin Australia, accusing the airline of unfairly punishing the customers who supported it through the pandemic. Bridget McKenzie's letter comes as Virgin prepares to pocket more than $90 million worth of unused travel credits from the COVID era. The deadline to redeem them expires at the end of the month. And Pauline Hanson is preparing to deliver the biggest speech of her career today at the National Press Club. The One Nation leader will present the party's vision for the future and is set to face plenty of pressure from economists demanding answers on how she'll tackle inflation. Hanson has never addressed the club in her 30-year political career.
0: Visit the team you can trust at Whale Coast Realty on the flat in Narooma. 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
8: In sport, Eagles defender Harry Edwards will meet with the AFL concussion panel after the 25-year-old started the season with three head knocks. He hasn't played since his most recent in the opening moments of the Round 9 loss to Melbourne. And around 90,000 fans are expected to pack the MCG for Game 2 of State of Origin tonight. Queensland is fighting to keep the series alive after New South Wales' come-from-behind win in the series opener. That's the latest in news and sport.
0: As South Coast is time for a walk. 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
2: 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Diesel, 198.9. While in Bega, the lowest rate for unleaded fuel is 165.9 and diesel hovering around 202.9.
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2: No reports of any problems on the roads this morning, but do take care and call us on 1300 92 1250 if you spot any issues. Slow down through roadworks that are continuing along the Princes Highway in Narooma between Forsters Bay Road and Wilcox Avenue. Also in Batemans Bay between Guy Street and the Old Princes Highway and between Shelley Road and Malabar Drive in Maruya. Keep it to those temporary speed limits. Keep it under 40 through the school zones and livetraffic.com for all your updates.
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2: Part partly cloudy conditions for State of Origin Day, heading for a top of 22 tomorrow. Mostly sunny, again, a maximum of 22 degrees. Right now, 11 in Batemans Bay and Bega, Marimbula, 9 degrees in Bega, and still sitting on around 17 in Naruma. The latest forecast and news headlines are available for free at our website, as is your chance to win free petrol with Beat the Bowser. 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
0: Fridays are huge at Batemans Bay Soldiers Club with a badge draw and live tunes free. Running late this morning? Blame it on them.
11: Hey!
0: Okay then, just Brad. Blame it on Brad.
2: Yeah. Wait, what?
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2: 23 to 8. Yeah, just me with you this morning. Erin's running very late. She won't be in today. Hopefully back tomorrow. But coming up this half hour, details on how you can get some assistance from the AWL when it comes to your new pup. They're offering a special deal for owners across the Yarrabidalla Shire of new pets. More on that soon. Coming up next, though, unfortunately, there's been some pets that have been causing some major issues for posties here on the South Coast and around our country. Find out what they're doing to combat the problem of loose dogs next on Power.
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0: Ferrari on Power FM, it's 19 to 8 with Aaron and Brad. And posties, you often look forward to hearing the little beep beep from your local postie if they're dropping off a package for you. You're like, oh, it's exciting, isn't it? But it's not so exciting when you're the poor postie just doing your normal day-to-day route and all of a sudden you are under threat because of people's loose dogs. Apparently, the rate of attacks on our posties is on the rise.
1: We're receiving about 9 of these incidents per day, which is about 50 per week.
2: The situation even worse in the eastern states, with more than 1,000 attacks across Australia since December last year.
0: That's just crazy, isn't it? And Russell Munro, the guy you heard at the start there, saying there's 50 attacks per week on posties. It's just out of control. I don't understand why dogs have it in for posties. It's not all dogs, but I think some dogs are just, you know, the reincarnation of people who hated getting bills in the mail. And they got reincarnated as a dog and like, I'm going to get back at those posties, always dropping off my rates notice. Ugh. It's very strange. But, you know, it's definitely not fun just trying to do your job and people have not secured their animals. Like, take poor Jeff, for example. He's a postie who got attacked.
3: As I put the mail into the letterbox, unfortunately, he let the dogs go and one lunged at me and I was bitten on the leg.
0: Yeah, had a nasty bite from this owner's dog. And that's the main message that Australia Post is putting out there. You need to secure your animals. If you know they're not good with the postie, make sure they're at the backyard. If you're going to go out to open the front door to get the parcel, secure the dogs somewhere where they can't get at the poor postie. Because at the moment, some posties are resorting to using citronella spray to spray at the dogs. They're having to arm themselves with like self-defense sprays against the dog attacks. I mean, what's next? We're going to dress them up in suits of armor or something? Or I mean, my solution was to dress posties up in giant dog suits. Because if they're anything like my dogs, Daisy and Oscar, they're always, you know, a little timid around bigger dogs. So if the postie rolled up as a gigantic dog, I think they'd be less prone to get attacked just quietly. But and it'd be fun for everyone as well when the postie arrives. Oh, yeah, look, it's Scooby's come to visit. But, I mean, I thought about being a postie, but this sort of scares me off, I think. But it would be fun riding around on the bike, being outside, meeting new people day to day. But, you know, as a postie, you just want to deliver the package. You don't want to get bitten on yours, you know? Coming up next, though, if you do have a new pup and you're trying to train it not to attack the postie, there's something else that you have to get done when it comes to being a new pet owner, something that could calm your animal down. More on that coming up next on Power.

0: Coast best music, Power FM, 12 to 8. It's Aaron and Brad on this partly cloudy Wednesday. We're chasing a top of 22 here on the South Coast. And yesterday, Aaron mentioned it's Pride Month this month, but did you know that it's also National De-sexing Month? Oh, yeah. This is your chance to get your animals de-sexed. Not the husbands, though, ladies. It's only for the pets. The AWL Yirrabidella branch is offering financial assistance to all pet owners living in the Shire who want to get their pets de-sexed as part of National De-sexing Month. I don't think we have to play that every time. We mentioned it, by the way. Make an appointment with your local vet, or you can call the AWL on 0436 816 718, and they'll apply a discount voucher to the de-sexing, which obviously will save you in the long term and make things a little easier on the hip pocket. So, yeah, check out their Facebook page as well if you want further details about that. We've got music from Harry Styles, though, coming up straight after this on Power.
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0: But there's another animated series that's making a comeback as well. 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
10: Hey there, it's Darren Katrupi in the Far South Coast newsroom with your local news first. A man charged in connection to the smash-and-grab theft of a cash rewards machine at a Far South Coast club has failed to show up at court. Adam James O'Connell is charged with aggravated break and enter, which allegedly netted him and his co-accused $60,000. Judge Doug Dick has told Batemans Bay Local Court it may be the case that O'Connell is in custody in the ACT. He told the court staff have been trying to ring the AMC in Canberra, but they're not answering their phone at the moment. The matter has been adjourned to July 20. The building sector has indicated 25 metres could be the sweet spot for the maximum height required for residential structures under the new Batemans Bay Master Plan. That's some of the feedback received by Yirrabidalla Shire Council since consultation finished under the draft developed last year. Planning boss Gary Bruce has told a workshop yesterday on the revised project plan. His team has already been engaging with industry on those important questions.
11: We know, for example, from already existing discussions that the apartment building is the most expensive way of providing housing. And so is there a threshold where it becomes a bit more viable based on the height and all that.
10: Positive outcomes for local Aboriginal women being released from custody at South Coast Correctional Centre. An innovative initiative, Homewood Sisters, assists the jailed women resolve any issues that might prevent them from finding somewhere to live when they're released. Legal Aid Senior Solicitor Natalie Bradshaw says the program has been a game changer for many.
12: Through the project, we worked with women

0: and who have a connection to the community all over the state, including the far south coast. When we received referrals into legal aid, we ensured holistic services and where we could direct solicitors working with women who were in custody to resolve those housing issues.
1: In local sport, Maisie Place is set to drive again this weekend in her fourth race in as many weeks. The Maria Mechanic, car builder and racer, to drive her beloved bright green Frogger in the Mazda RX-8 Cup night race. Maisie coming off her first finishing in the Sydney 300 last Saturday night.
2: I have entered a lot of Sydney 300s. I've never actually got to drive in one because the car's always broken before I've jumped in. So we had me as the first driver this year so that if anyone was going to break the car, it was going to be me.
1: That's your latest local news and sport. I'm Darren Katrupi.
3: 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Now.
4: Hi there, I'm Jai Moss. It's a big day for One Nation, with Pauline Hanson to address the National Press Club this afternoon, while the Fire the Lie campaign will be launched during tonight's State of Origin coverage. And while the party's rising support poses a threat to the Nationals, its leader Matt Canavan's told Nine he welcomes the competition.
5: Good luck for One Nation. As I say, I welcome the competition. I want to see solutions for the Australian people, but I think we've got the best solutions.
4: Experts say the Reserve Bank has made the right call by leaving the cash rate steady at 4.35% as inflation ever so slowly starts to fall. In fact, Compare the Market's David Kosh says they shouldn't have increased rates in May.
6: I thought they should have kept them on hold at the last board meeting when they put it up 0.25%, because I think they're underestimating just how tough Australian households are doing it.
4: And the FBI says a number of people are in custody over an alleged thwarted plot against the UFC fight Donald Trump hosted at the White House. The alleged plot involved drones carrying explosives flying into buildings.
3: Visit the team you can trust at Whale Coast Realty on the flat in Narooma. 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
4: In sport, Queensland State of Origin legend Wally Lewis says the death of Tino Fasua-Malaaui's father will likely spur the Maroons to an even better performance tonight. The Maroons play the Blues in Game 2 in Melbourne. The King says Tino will lift even more than usual.
7: Tino will want to play the game of his life to reward his dad, and with the memory of that, I see that real benefit for Queensland.
4: And just quickly, in AFL, Eagle Harry Edwards is set to meet the concussion panel later this month. The 25-year-old has suffered 3 alone this year. That's the latest in news and sport.
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8: Along the Eden Coast, winds are variable, about 10 knots and seas below a metre, with a northeasterly swell just below the 1 metre mark. High tide's at 20 past 10 this morning, low tide this afternoon at 3:30.
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8: Looking all right for your Wednesday. Partly cloudy conditions and a top of 22 degrees. And tomorrow, mostly sunny, again reaching 22. It's currently 17 in Narooma. It's now 12 degrees in Marimbula. Still 11 in Batemans Bay and 9 in Bega. 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
8: 8:05, no Erin today. She'll be back tomorrow, but she'll probably be thankful that she's not here this morning, because later this half hour, I'm going to be talking about something that, I don't know, some people might find a little bit gross. Yeah, basically, I did something yesterday that I haven't done since well before COVID. And apparently, questions have been raised about how gross I am over this. But I'll tell you more about it in about 15 minutes. Coming up next, though, what's poppin' in entertainment? Yes, the trailer has dropped for the 5th installment in a beloved animated franchise. And find out why J-Lo was left blind and paralyzed. That's all coming up in What's Poppin' Next.

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1: Stop pretending to know what everyone's talking about and catch up on the latest in goss and entertainment with Aaron and Brad's What's Poppin'.
0: What's Poppin'? Yay! Let's find out what's happening in entertainment. Firstly, to Tom Holland. You know him as Spider-Man, and you now also know him as Mr. Zendaya, because he has confirmed that he himself and the actress did in fact tie the knot. Yes, we've all seen the AI-generated photos, but in a recent interview with Esquire magazine UK, he confirmed, yes, they are happily married, sharing that his grandmother saw those fake AI photos and thought she hadn't been invited, because there were photos floating around prior to that. And then the reporter said if he'd had similar conversations with other family members. And Tom said no, because they were all present. And he said, that's all you're getting on that. So he's still keeping it very private, the special day that he and Zendaya had. But he was asked about who he would like to see pull on the red and blue tights as the next Spider-Man when he's ready to hang up the spandex. And he said, Owen Cooper, who you might know from the Netflix show Adolescence. He said the 16-year-old Brit would be perfect for the role. He said he's super talented and the talk of the town right now. Personally, Tom, I would say Felix Cameron. Aussie boy, very good actor. You may have seen him in Boy Swallows Universe. So I don't know, I reckon he'd be a pretty good Peter Parker as well, just quietly. Meanwhile, Jennifer Lopez... the Let's Get Loud singer revealed recently during an interview on the Smartlist podcast with Jason Bateman, Sean Hayes and Will Arnett, that there was a time back in the early noughties where she was just working hard for the money. She was making movies, she was making albums, and it just became too much, to the point where at one stage she was sitting in her trailer during the filming of the 2002 movie Enough, and all of a sudden she couldn't see or really move.
2: I said to her, Arlene, I can't move. I can't see. She goes, stop it, Jennifer, you're scaring me. And I go, no, I really can't move.
3: Yeah.
2: I said, no, I can't move. You should get somebody. And she's like, stop, stop. I said, get B.O.B., my security guard. Like, I couldn't move. I was just paralyzed.
3: Yeah, yeah.
2: And he picked me up and put me in the car. We went to the hospital.
0: Yeah. At the hospital, the doctors basically, you know, examined J-Lo and said, you're exhausted. She said, I remember not clocking that I had worked 98 days in a row without taking a day off. So it led to her body pretty much shutting down. So she had to get some rest and finally, take care of J-Lo. Finally, this is huge. The trailer dropped overnight for Shrek 5. Yes, Shrek and Donkey are back ahead of the release of the fifth installment in the franchise, which comes out June 17 next year. So you've got Mike Myers as the titular ogre Shrek, his mate Donkey, voiced by Eddie Murphy once again, Princess Fiona back with Cameron Diaz doing that honor, and we'll also see Tom Holland's Mrs. Zendaya as the voice of Felicia, who's the daughter of Shrek and Fiona. Judging by what I've seen of the trailer, they haven't skipped a beat. It looks like it's going to be very funny.
4: I need a makeover. Get my arms yoked and my back checked. My ass added. Maybe even tighten up my badonkadonk.
5: No, definitely not.
4: So what you're saying is Shrek and Donkey off on another...
5: No, don't say it.
4: Two stalwart friends.
5: That's not what this is.
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5: Donkey.
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6: Oh, I'm caked up like a friggin' bakery.
0: It's worth seeing the trailer just to see the gingerbread man making his buns clap. It's funny stuff, and I can't wait. June 17 next year is when it will hit Aussie cinemas, Shrek 5. That is it, though, for your entertainment news. Hopefully Aaron's back to tell us what's popping this time tomorrow on Power FM.

0: Somba's Homewrecker on Power, 17 past 8. Aaron and Brad with you. Looking at a partly cloudy day for the South Coast and top of 22, so I'll be planning on holding a State of Origin barbecue tonight to watch Game 2. Looks like you'll be all right. No wet weather forecast for the South Coast today. Coming up next, though, you know, you think you're doing all right at life, and then all of a sudden you realize I'm doing something different to everybody else. And sometimes that's a good thing, but in this instance, it really wasn't. I realized why I've become a social pariah in my household. More on that coming up after the break, along with a hit from Avicii on Power.
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0: Avicii's Wake Me Up on Power FM, 24 past 8 with Aaron and Brad, and I had a bit of a wake-up call recently. I was hanging out some washing, my wife was helping me, and it was some of my clothes, and at one point she was hanging up a pair of my unmentionables, my undies. And she's held them up, and the sunlight was shining through where it shouldn't. She's like, what is this? And when I looked at the undies, they were that threadbare around where your bum goes that it you know that scene in Spider-Man 2 where Spider-Man's got the webs and the train's pushing him forward and he's desperately holding on? That's what the cotton was doing on the rear part of my boxer shorts. And I was like, oh, that's not so bad. That one's actually still together. You should see some of these other ones. And I held them up and there were literally holes in the back of these others. Not because of a bad Taco Tuesday blowout or anything like that. It's just, you know, that it got stretched to the point where I bent down to pick something up and it had ripped a little bit. But I'm like, you know, it's underwear. I think most blokes are like this. You just keep wearing it until it's just a piece of elastic around your waist and bits of cotton hanging off it. You know, so she was kind of mortified. And I'm like, it's fine. If it gets that bad, what I'll do is I'll just double bag it. I'll just find two undies where the holes don't line up and I'll just wear two, you know, at the same time and then there'll be no holes. And she's like, no, you're not doing that. That's get some new underwear. And she's like, when did you buy these? And I said, I got them from Target in Bega. And she goes, they closed in 2021. So it's been over 6 years since you bought underwear. And I said, yeah, I'm pretty sure it was pre-COVID that I got these undies. And I thought, it can't be that bad, can it? Because she was giving me that look like, what? How did I agree to spend my life with you? Like her eyes were giving me the look like that scene from Game of Thrones. Shame. I was waiting for her to start ringing a bell. Shame. And do that to me. I'm thinking, no, surely you don't have to change underwear that often, do you? Because I, like, in my defense, I bought a lot of underwear back when Target was still open. So I've been rotating these for, you know, a good part of 7 years now. But then I looked up Google. I'm like, come on, Google, back me up in this argument. And it says underwear should generally be replaced every 6 to 12 months for health and hygiene reasons. If you have an active lifestyle, it should be rotated every 3 to 6 months. I'm like, oh, wow. Okay. They're saying months, not years. I'm in trouble here. So yes, I've had to toss out all these old ones, buy myself some new ones, and I buy in bulk. I have a Costco mentality when it comes to this. I bought like 21 pairs of undies. You might be thinking, why so many? And are you not ready for the big boy pants? What's happening here? Are you a doomsday prepper? Everyone else buys toilet paper or panic buys petrol. You panic buy underwear. It's like, no, I just get it done, you know? And then they'll last me a few years. Yeah, that's how it is. But yeah, again, well worth checking out your socks and undies drawer to see what might need to be replaced, because at the end of the day, you know, undies, they're a lot like our parents. At first, they're very supportive, but then they get old, wrinkly, a little bit spotty, and you'll be 100% embarrassed if you're spotted with them in public. So definitely change them up from time to time. Don't learn the hard way like I did. We've got your news and weather coming up on Power.
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11: Morning, it's Darren Katrupi in the Far South Coast newsroom with your local news first. A new project plan for a draft Batemans Bay Master Plan is set to be put to a vote on June 30. Yarrabadala Shire councillors have been given a preview of the fresh approach during a workshop yesterday. The revised approach follows an independent probity report which was critical of the previous draft. Planning Director Gary Bruce says they'll be asking for targeted feedback from the construction industry to find out what will work in the bay and what won't.
12: We've had already some feedback about engagement and doing some workshops with and individual discussions with developers and building industry just to understand the feasibility, viability aspects of it. Like we've already had some discussions, and as you're all aware, it's a critical point in time at the moment in terms of construction costs and whatever.
11: The case against a Catalina man accused of uploading child abuse material online has been adjourned for 3 weeks. Jason Wilson is charged with possessing child abuse material, an unauthorised pistol and a prohibited drug. Police prosecutor David Weaver has asked Batemans Bay Local Court for time to allow further examination of the 44-year-old's phone. His conditional bail has been continued. The matter will be relisted in court on July 5. Lifeline Australia has welcomed new funding from the state government to help meet rising demand for crisis support here on the far south coast. More than $43 million will be delivered over the next 4 years, boosting phone, text and online services statewide. The organisation says the funding will strengthen its network, which includes 15 call centres and thousands of trained staff and volunteers. Lifeline says it'll help ensure more far south coast locals in crisis can get the support when they need it. In local sport, 4 women and 3 men have made it in the cut of the AFL Canberra Team of the Week following Round 8. The selections after the Seahawks went down to Belconnen last weekend. Ali Ryan, Sophie Alves, Claire Callanan and Amy White selected in the Women's First Grade Premier Competition Best 21. In the Men's Premier Division, Jared Thompson, Michael Thane and Kyle O'Malley have been selected. That's your latest local news and sport. I'm Darren Katrupi.
1: 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Now.
13: Hi there, I'm Jai Morse. The Nationals say those who voted for Labor at the last election must feel embarrassed as rival parties claim the government continues to lie. It comes as One Nation will air its Fire the Liar campaign nationwide tonight during State of Origin following Labor's tax changes. Senate Leader Bridget McKenzie has told Seven she's had enough.
14: You know, I think what Australians are wanting to see is party that's serious about actually delivering on the challenges that households are facing right now.
13: In other news, the salaries of Australia's highest paid departmental secretaries are under review. Questions have been raised about whether salary packages of between $800,000 and $1 million a year remain fit for purpose. An independent tribunal's told the Financial Review that leaders should be paid well for their expertise, but wages must also be publicly justifiable. And reptile remains found on the side of the road in Adelaide have been confirmed to belong to a saltwater croc. The discovery was made in the city's northwest in April, with the remains taken for testing. Investigations are continuing to find out how the croc came to be in Adelaide.
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13: Checking sport, the AFL will propose the idea of capping long-term contracts in a meeting with club bosses next week. The league's website reports CEOs will meet on the Gold Coast for an annual summit with AFL boss Andrew Dillon to ask whether a cap on long-term deals would benefit the game. And Origin could be simulcast for the first time in its nearly 50-year history as a new TV rights deal is imminent. The NRL's looking at showing the series live on both pay TV and free-to-air networks from 2028 in a deal worth over $4 billion. That's the latest in news and sport.
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0: If you're filling up in Marimbula, lowest price for unleaded, 173.5 a litre, diesel 205.5, and unleaded in Narooma is as low as 169.9, or diesel a little higher on 199.9.
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0: Looks like a smooth run on the way to work or to drop the kids off. Remember to slow down through those school zones, keep it under 40, and take your foot off the pedal around the buses as well, please. Be on the lookout for some roadworks continuing in the Bega Valley along Tartra Road at Kallaroo near the Sapphire Coast Drive turnoff, and also at Boundary Road. And there's a few upgrades happening along Poplar Ave in Bega if you're taking that back road there. Livetraffic.com to stay up to date with what's happening on the roads of the South Coast, and if you spot any incidents, call us on 1300 92 1250.
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0: Partly cloudy conditions today, and we are heading for a top of 22 degrees. Tomorrow, mostly sunny, and again, a maximum of 22, but things are slowly warming up. We're sitting on 17 in Narooma still, while it's now 13 degrees in Batemans Bay and Marimbula. And Bega, sitting on 9. That's what it does. PowerFMBegaBay.com.au to check out the latest forecast and what's trending online, and to put yourself in the running to win $5,000 with Pick the Score.
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0: 22 to 9, Aaron's not with us today, but hopefully back tomorrow. Coming up in two songs' time, though, Neighbours at War. It's the fodder for A Current Affair, but they've had a doozy that they've showed a couple of nights back. You may have caught it. If you're arguing with your neighbours, it's got nothing on what happened. There were power tools involved with these two neighbours on A Current Affair the other day. You'll find out what happened, what they were fighting over, very soon on Power.

0: South Coast Best Music, Power FM. It's Aaron and Brad with you at 14 to 9. And there's kind of three stories that they run on A Current Affair. One is the scamming Casanovas. Another one is dodgy builders. And another personal favourite, Neighbours at War. I mean, there used to actually be a Neighbours at War TV show. I don't know if that's still running. But sometimes, you know, people move into the neighbourhood and for one reason or another, they just don't get along with the others. They don't play nicely with others. That's what my report card always used to say. And the other night, they had a story on about this poor girl down in Melbourne. She's been living in a small unit block with her mum for many years, and the newest neighbour, Danielle, seems to have an issue with where they put the bins.
1: 21-year-old Jolyn lives in the front unit of this Melbourne block with her mum. The family's owned the home for 30 years. They've always put their bins in this garden bed off the driveway.
2: All of a sudden, we started receiving notes in regards to our bins.
0: Yeah, Danielle didn't like that they put the bins in between the trees along this communal driveway. So it's a shared driveway. As you heard, Jolyon's been living there with her mum for many, many years. And this is how they've always done it. And when you see in the video, the bins don't stick out any further than the trees do. So it's not like the people coming in the driveway are at risk of running into these bins. So you're like, I don't know why Danielle doesn't like having the bins there, but she kept moving the bins. She was tipping the bins over, leaving nasty notes, that type of stuff. And then it got to the point one day when Jolyon looks out the window because she could hear a noise, and she's like, hey, what's that noise out there? And then on an investigation, she found out Danielle was there, hair done, full face and makeup, wearing a dress and stilettos, and wielding a chainsaw.
2: I noticed it was a chainsaw.
3: Excuse me, why are you cutting the tree? Excuse me.
0: Like, work part-time as a tree lopper. No, it's the weirdest look as well, because normally it looked like she was on her way to, like, a cup luncheon or something, Danielle. She was all frocked up, ready to go, but instead of a handbag in her hand, it was a little chainsaw, and she was trying to cut the bins away from the trees. And they sort of scuffled a little bit. Jolyon was very lucky she didn't get cut by the chainsaw. It was just crazy stuff. And then the cops got involved. It's been a whole mess. They've been back and forth with this. They even kind of, at one point, Danielle resorted to noise warfare. This is what she was doing in the early hours of the morning.
1: This is Danielle at 3:30 in the morning, rolling down the driveway.
2: She then placed speakers in the garden beds at the front of the property. 5 days in a row, I would come home and there would just be music thumping throughout the house.
0: Yeah, look, if it's not your type of music, I can understand you don't want to hear that 5 days in a row. But for me, I'm like, man, you're cranking out some Motorhead and AC/DC. I'm like, turn it up. I can't hear it. So, I mean, you got to be very selective. If you're trying to get revenge on the neighbours by playing music loud, you know, poor choice. If, like me, they love their hard rock and heavy metal type stuff. You know, if Danielle was driving home and blasting Tones and I at 11, I'd be like, can you please put a chainsaw back on? I'd rather listen to that if that's okay. But hopefully they can sort things out. Very, very messy. I'm glad I don't live next to them. We got music from Cyril and Mary Jo on the other side of the break on Power.
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Aaron and Brad on Power FM, 5 to 9. Time to go. Hopefully Aaron's back with us tomorrow, but enjoy the rest of your Wednesday and good luck to the men's blue squad tonight in Game 2 down in Melbourne. Hopefully they can do the same as the ladies and make it a clean sweep, but we will wait and see. Have fun. Stay safe if you are enjoying a few drinks with friends tonight watching the game. Tomorrow on the show, tune in. We'll get the fallout of Game 2 with Mick Wayman. We'll be chatting to him about all things NRL, and we'll also be catching up with Jesse from The Picture Show Man to talk about the latest movies on the big screen and giving you a chance to

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6: Hey there, it's Darren Katrupi in the Far South Coast newsroom with your local news first. The head of planning for Yorubadella Shire says the revised maximum height under an amended Batemans Bay master plan will be nowhere near the previous mark of up to 100 metres. Councillors attended a workshop yesterday where they were presented with a revised project plan requested after the draft document produced last year was criticised by an independent probity report. Director Gary Bruce has told the workshop, councillors will be asked to select one of three possible scenarios to go forward with.
7: Scenario one is still essentially concentrating density in the town centre, but with reduced heights. I'm not going to pick a number in terms of what that height may be, but it'll be substantially less than what the original draft master had. But we need to understand, like, for example, some of the feedback we've had from developers is that there is a sweet spot around the 25-metre mark.
6: A warrant will be issued for the arrest of one of three people charged in connection to the theft of a cash rewards machine from a Batemans Bay club if he doesn't front court again. Adam James O'Connell was nowhere to be found when his name was called out at Batemans Bay local court to answer charges related to the smash and grab at the Catalina club. The court heard he may actually be in jail in Canberra at the moment. The case adjourned to July 20. Several state government agencies have joined together to help address the homelessness issue amongst Aboriginal women when leaving jail here on the far south coast. The Homeward Bound Sisters program provides help to clients to ensure they have somewhere to call home at the end of their sentences. Legal Aid Senior Solicitor Natalie Bradshaw says the initiative has reached over two-thirds of Aboriginal women in custody since the start of this year.
8: The number of Aboriginal women in custody is the fastest growing group, and there's an overrepresentation of Aboriginal women in custody. Housing isn't just about a place to live. It's the foundation for healing and self-determination, and really for women to get their lives in order in terms of their family, children's and connection to community.
6: In local sport, a Far South Coast driver is seeking help from local supporters to help keep her career on the racetrack. Maisie Place operates her own mechanical business in Maruya while spending every spare moment on her passion, Mazda RX-8 cars, to compete in. Maisie says she

0: is keen to find some additional sponsors for her vehicles dubbed Stella and Frogger.
1: We are totally self-funded and we are struggling this year, especially we've had a lot of curveballs thrown at us. So always looking for sponsors, and I love having local businesses on the car. I always try and keep it mainly local businesses. I am a young person trying to do it on my own with the help of my mum and dad, of course.
0: That's your latest local news and sport. I'm Darren Katrupi.
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3: Hi there, I'm Jai Morse. Five people have been arrested over an alleged terror plot during the UFC event at the White House. The FBI says it was made aware of the plan, which included drones carrying explosives, 4 days before the fight on the South Lawn, but it seems Donald Trump wasn't in the loop.
4: I haven't heard about it, no, but I watched the attack that I watched were the fighters.
3: Back home, there's still the possibility of more interest rate rises this year. This comes despite the RBA leaving the cash rate on hold yesterday. Economist Scott Phillips has told Nine inflation is still causing problems.
5: The RBA, in fact, said they would do whatever was necessary, and their second last statement was including raising rates if necessary. They didn't say possibly reducing them. That phrase clearly intended to send a message, which is if not enough changes, more will be required.
3: And new data reveals State of Origin fans will spend a whopping $1.4 billion this year as we gear up for Game 2 tonight. Blues and Maroons fans watching at home will spend just shy of $50, while those heading to the MCG will splash an average of $371.
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3: Checking sport now, starting with the World Cup. France is down Senegal 3-1 in this morning's match. Norway is now facing Iraq. And over to NRL, a double boost is on the cards for Cronulla for its clash with the Roosters on Sunday. Skipper Blake Brayley and halfback Nico Hines have been named to return from injury. The Sharks captain had surgery on a broken arm just under 3 weeks ago. That's the latest in news and sport.
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6: Tops of 22 and partly cloudy today on the South Coast. Having a look at tomorrow, mostly sunny and reaching a max of 22. 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

0: FM. It's the South Coast best music ending the ad 3:50 on this Wednesday morning. It does return again tomorrow, playing more of your favourite hits. But we're going to be talking about something that happens every Friday here on Power. It is Beat the Bowser. 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
8: Hi there, I'm Jai Moss. Childcare workers will no longer walk off the job in July after the government agreed to fund a 15% pay rise for an additional 18 months. The scheme impacts the wages of 200,000 early educators and would have run out in November. Education Minister Jason Clares explained the change on Nine.
9: Locks in a pay rise for some of the lowest paid workers in the country, but it also helps to keep price rises down for about a million parents who've got kids in childcare. In order for the centre to get the money, they've got to limit the amount that they increase fees by. And it does a third thing. The centre won't get the money unless they meet the minimum safety standard.
8: Heading overseas now, five people have been arrested over an alleged terror plot during the UFC event at the White House. The FBI says it was made aware of the plan, which included drones carrying explosives 4 days before the fight on the South Lawn, but it seems Donald Trump wasn't in the loop.
10: I haven't heard about it, no, but I watched the attack that I watched were the fighters.
8: And new data reveals State of Origin fans will spend a whopping $1.4 billion this year as we gear up for Game 2 tonight. Blues and Maroons fans watching at home will spend just shy of $50, while those heading to the MCG will splash an average of $371. Matt Bowen from ING says Origin is a major priority for some fans.
11: About 27% say they'll prioritise spending on it, even if it means cutting back elsewhere. The most common trade-offs are things like social outings, shopping, subscriptions, even everyday food. Food and drink.
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8: Checking sport, the tribunal has upheld the three-match ban slapped on the Roos' Paul Curtis for a tackle that concussed West Coast Hamish Davis. Bombers legend James Hurd telling Footy Classified he's unsure why the team challenged it.
12: Under the way they're graded, there is no way I don't think he was ever going to get off.
8: Curtis will miss games against the Tigers, Bombers and Port. And Serena and Venus Williams are making a return to doubles at Wimbledon. The sisters handed a wildcard entry into the competition, which starts later this month. That's the latest in news and sport.
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13: Tops of 22 and partly cloudy today on the South Coast. Having a look at tomorrow, mostly sunny and reaching a max of 22. 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